是的，今天早班呢就要到这里啦。感谢大家今天的收听，希望大家接下来的工作都是顺顺利利的。

0: Good morning. It's the 10 a.m. updates. Prime Minister and Pakatan Harapan Chairman Datuk Sri Anwar Ibrahim is scheduled to announce the full list of 56 candidates for the coalition for the 16th Johor state election. The candidate announcement ceremony is scheduled to take place at 8 p.m. tonight at Bukit Gambir Extreme Park Field. The Election Commission has set June 27th as nomination day, July 7th as early voting day, and July 11th as polling day. The economic impact of trade disruptions in the Strait of Hormuz and measures to improve the Hajj management system next year are among the key issues to be discussed on the opening day of the second meeting of the fifth session of the 15th Parliament. Also on the agenda is the tabling of the Cybercrime Bill 2026 and the Road Transport Act Amendment Bill 1987. The Dewan Rakyat is scheduled to sit for 16 days until July 16th. The ringgit opened lower against the US dollar on Monday, but strengthened against other major currencies amid cautious trading as market players closely watched West Asia geopolitical tensions unfolding. At 8 a.m., the local note slipped to 4.1350 to 1445 against the greenback from last Friday's close of 4.1340 to 1395. Mediators Pakistan and Qatar said Iran and the United States agreed on a roadmap towards reaching a final deal to end the war within 60 days. The development lays the foundation for the immediate commencement of further technical talks. France banned alcohol in red alert areas, Spain and Germany cancelled or postponed sports events, and Britain warned of tropical nights as Europe sweltered through a heatwave threatening to break June temperature records. Less than a month after a May heatwave that set records in several European countries, the continent is facing a new bout of extreme weather, with temperatures set to rise even further in coming days. Australian police seize a record 2.7 tons of cocaine hidden in plastic tubs buried underground on the outskirts of Sydney. Officers arrested two men, aged 21 and 25, who allegedly tried to run away. It was the largest cocaine haul in Australian history. And a look at the 2026 World Cup. New Zealand and Egypt are currently playing, knowing victory will leave them with one foot in the knockout stage. The All Whites are ahead 1-0 following Finn Sermon's header in the 15th minute. And that was the news edited by Carmilla Badri. Catch the FIFA World Cup 2026 for free on MyTV and the RTM Click OTT platform. Salam, Malaysia Madani.
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0: Today in history in Sarawak, we turn to the archives to commemorate the significant events that have shaped our state's history. 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
1: On this day in 1992, among the earliest members of the royal family to arrive in Sarawak to attend the Conference of Rulers was Tengku Abdul Rahman Ibni Sultan Ahmad Shah, representing his father, Sultan Ahmad Shah. His Highness arrived aboard a Royal Malaysia's Air Force RMAF executive aircraft. Upon his arrival at the Kuching International Airport, he was welcomed by the head of state of Sarawak, Tun Dato' Patinggi Haji Ahmad Zaidi Ajus bin Muhammad Nur, alongside the chief ministers of Sarawak, Abdul Taib Mahmud and his wife, Laila Taib. Furthermore, his person was also greeted by dignitaries and senior government officials before he was introduced to the lineup of guests of honor. In addition, the welcoming ceremony continued with traditional Sarawak culture performances showcasing the diversity of race in the state. This clearly demonstrated the harmony of the multi-ethnic society and reflected the rich cultural diversity and strong unity of the people of Sarawak.
0: Today in history in Sarawak, we turn to the archives to commemorate the significant events that have shaped our state's history. 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
1: Today in history, on 22nd June in 1932, Sultan Abdullah Al-Mutazim Billah, the third Sultan of Pahang, passed away at the Istana Kuning in Pekan, Pahang. His remains were laid to rest at the Royal Mausoleum in Kampung Mahrum, Kuala Pahang. The late Sultan was survived by 3 wives, 10 sons and 7 daughters. He was born on 12 October 1874 and was appointed as the third Sultan of Pahang at the age of 41. Following his passing, Sultan Abu Bakar Riayatuddin Al-Mu'azzam Shah was installed as the fourth Sultan of Pahang.
0: Today in history. Join us to relive the past as we highlight key events that happened on this very date in history. 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
2: 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This is the Midday Mix on Red FM 4 Variety with me, Zach. And of course, you got tons of great songs coming your way. And also, we're going to be talking about the World Cup, okay? And of course, you know, so far, the World Cup has been crazy, okay? What's happening lately is just mental, especially after the switch to the new format. So basically, you know, the tournament has already produced major upsets, surprise packages, and dominant performances. Mexico and USA have become the first teams to secure progression, while Germany, Argentina, England, and Brazil have all looked dangerous. Meanwhile, traditional favorites like Belgium and Spain have stumbled with draws. Ouchies. And of course, we also have... Let me see now. We have this now. Other than that, you know, we're going to talk about other stuff in the World Cup as well. And of course, they actually expanded something this year. They made it into a 48-team format that was supposed to make things predictable, but instead, things just went crazy from the start, okay? First up, we got the host. Mexico have been sensational. Two wins from 2-0 goals conceded, and they're already through to the knockout stages. Home support has clearly given them a massive boost. United States have also been outstanding, and with a 4-1 win over Paraguay, followed by a professional 2-0 victory over Australia, means Team USA is 6 points and looks like genuine dark horses on the way. And Germany, they have been ruthless. Okay, 7 goals against Curacao, then another win over the Ivory Coast, 9 goals scored already. If anyone still doubted Germany in the world stage, they shouldn't anymore. Meanwhile, Brazil remains unbeaten, of course, the Sabah Kings. Argentina was composed, and England smashed Croatia 4-2 in one of the most entertaining matches of the tournament. But not everything actually went to plan. Why? Because Belgium had 2 draws, Spain a frustrating scoreless draw against Cape Verde before finally exploding with a 4-0 win over Saudi Arabia. And Portugal, they basically held to a draw with Congo. So the question for you today is, which team has impressed you the most so far? You can WhatsApp us now at 012-348-8422 or drop it on the Facebook and I'll read it as soon as it pops up on the screen, or DM me directly. Either way, communicate with me right here on Red FM. Up next, we got the sons of JC Reyes with Illuminate and NSYNC, I Want You Back, and more right here on Red FM 4 Variety. Good morning.

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3: And welcome back to the Midday Mix Part 1 right here as we're talking about the World Cup season right now and the matches going on and who wins, who's doing what. Let's see what we have. Okay, now so far, big surprises for the tournament so far because every single World Cup needs Cinderella stories. Why? Because check this out, Morocco. Just after reaching the semifinals in Qatar 4 years ago, some people thought it was one-off. Apparently not. They drew Brazil and then beat Scotland. Morocco now sits second in Group C and look more than capable of another deep run. And then there's Japan, the land of the rising sun. The 4 goals against Tunisia after drawing with the Netherlands, they are fast, technically brilliant, and incredibly organized. Canada have also shocked many people. I mean, who knew, right? The land of maple syrup, the Great White North, and basically ice hockey, and they can play football. So yeah, there's that. Now, after drawing with Bosnia, they absolutely demolished Qatar 6-0. Six. Not one, not two, not three, not four, not five, but 6-0. That's, yeah, brutal. And perhaps the strangest group right now, Group G. Belgium, Iran, Egypt, and New Zealand all sit on exactly 2 points. Nobody has won the game. Nobody has lost a game. So everybody, every team still has a realistic chance of progressing. That means that the World Cup drama is at its finest right now. On the other hand, traditional powers like Belgium and Croatia are under huge pressure. Croatia have already lost to England. Belgium still hasn't won anything. And you know, maybe this year we get to see an exit from one of the monsters that usually win the World Cup. We'll see what happens. But hey, this is the Midday Mix. Up next, we got the sounds of Ganesh Bigbo with Timeless right here on Red FM. Also, let me know what you think about this year's World Cup. Drop it on the Facebook, the WhatsApp, DM me directly. Either way, everything works. This is Red FM.

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12: We

Sons of Shakira with Die Die right there, right here on Red FM Palmer. Right here now, time for some more World Cup talk right here. And so far, best matches and players so far. If you missed some games, don't worry because I'm here to update you on the whole thing. So now check this out. The top three matches so far. Number three, England 4, Croatia 2. 6 goals, end-to-end football, absolute cinema. Number two, Netherlands 2, Japan 2. Japan announced themselves to the world in that game. And number one is definitely Brazil, the original champions, against Morocco. A tactical chess match that ended in a 1-1 draw and showed why both teams could go very, very deep. Now, let's talk about the players. Now, we got Kylian Mbappe has looked electric for France. And then we got England's attack is firing and Germany's entire front line has been terrifying. I think that rhymed a bit. And of course, Lionel Messi. Even at this stage of his career, he continues to influence games for Argentina. So here's today's big debate. Who's been the player of the tournament so far? Mbappe, Messi, a German star, someone from Japan or Morocco? Send me your thoughts, let me know, and I'll read it as soon as it pops up on the screen. In the next hour, we'll continue about upcoming match predictions and other things all about the World Cup. Up next though, the sounds of the Rolling Stones, right here on Red FM for Variety.

Do you like singing? Do you like dancing? Do you like singing and dancing? Then it's time for you to shine. RTM Sarawak is now searching for the next stars of Bintang Kecil 2026 and Bintang P. Ramlee 2026. Bintang Kecil is open to Malaysian children aged 7 to 12, while Bintang P. Ramlee is open to Malaysian men aged 18 to 60. Previous grand champions are not eligible. Simply record an original singing video in landscape format, upload it to Facebook with the hashtag Uji Bakat RTM Sarawak and Section TV RTM Kuching, and email your video along with your details to sectiontvkuching@gmail.com. Entries are open from 16 June to 19 July 2026. So what are you waiting for? Show us your talent, represent Sarawak, and take your shot at stardom with Bintang Kecil and Bintang P. Ramlee 2026.

0: Good morning. This is Stella with the news updates. The first round of four-party talks involving Iran and the US, mediated by Qatar and Pakistan, has concluded in Switzerland. FARS News Agency said the meeting was suspended after approximately 18 minutes of talks to allow the participating delegations to conduct internal consultations. No further details were immediately released on when the next session would begin. Iran and the US have finalized a draft covering the temporary lifting of sanctions on Iranian oil exports. A member of Iran's negotiating team, Hussein Ghorbanzadeh, said this during talks held in Switzerland. He said the remaining provisions of the Memorandum of Understanding between Iran and the US will not enter into force unless a final settlement is reached to end the war in Lebanon. Meanwhile, Hezbollah rejected any Israeli security zone in Lebanon after Israel's Prime Minister Benjamin Netanyahu vowed his troops would remain in the country's south for as long as necessary. The matter was stated by its chief Naim Qassem. He said that the Zionist regime will not remain in Beirut and Hezbollah will respond to any violation of the ceasefire. Qassem said the group is committed to any ceasefire that leads to a comprehensive end to the conflict. However, they will not remain silent if violations occur. China imposed export controls on 10 US companies involved in defense and rare earths mining in response to Washington's blacklist and banned public procurement from dozens more firms. The 10 entities, including Aviox, which holds aerospace defense contracts with the US military, and Oshkosh Defense, which produces military vehicle fleets. China's finance ministry simultaneously announced a ban on agencies involved in public procurement from buying products made by 46 US firms, including Lockheed Martin, Raytheon and Boeing's Defense Division. A flamboyant US-backed lawyer who has never held public office narrowly won Colombia's presidential runoff Sunday. With more than 99% of polling centers reporting, Abelardo de la Espria had 49.65% of the vote, an unassailable lead over his rival, left-wing Senator Ivan Cepeda, who trailed at 48.70%. Seven people have been killed and more than 40 others injured after an ammonia gas leak at a private seafood export facility in southern India. The Times of India reported the incident occurred in the village of Kanigaiper in the state of Tamil Nadu. Meanwhile, an explosion at a factory in Qatar injured 54 people and left 18 missing. The state's interior minister said a technical incident caused the blast on Sunday in Qatar's Ras Laffan industrial zone. And in sports, Lamine Yamal's return sparked Spain's World Cup into life as the European champions ran riot to beat Saudi Arabia 4-0 in Atlanta. Making his first start in 2 months after a hamstring injury, Yamal ended La Roja's long wait for a World Cup goal just 10 minutes in. Victory propels Spain to the top of Group H ahead of Uruguay's meeting with Cape Verde later on Sunday. Meanwhile, Belgium were held to a scoreless draw by Iran. The result means all three games so far in Group G have ended in draws. Stuck on 2 points, Belgium at least have the comfort of playing the tournament's lowest-ranked team, New Zealand, in the final group game. Iran will also need at least a point against Egypt next Friday. And in sports, Cape Verde scored a second-half equaliser to salvage a 2-2 draw against Uruguay on Sunday in Miami. Cape Verde boosted their hopes of reaching the knockout phase with their second point in Group H. They next face Saudi Arabia, thumped 4-0 by Spain earlier Sunday in the final group game next Saturday, knowing victory would secure a last 32 berth. Uruguay's hopes of progressing are in serious danger. They may need to beat European champion Spain next weekend to avoid a second consecutive World Cup group stage exit. And that was the news edited by Azmin Reza. Catch the FIFA World Cup 2026 for free on MyTV and the RTM Click OTT platform. Hashtag Satubola, Satudunia. 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
1: Today in History, on 22nd June in 1932, Sultan Abdullah Al-Mutazim Billah, the third Sultan of Pahang, passed away at the Istana Kuning in Pekan, Pahang. His remains were laid to rest at the Royal Mausoleum in Kampung Mahrum, Kuala Pahang. The late Sultan was survived by 3 wives, 10 sons and 7 daughters. He was born on 12 October 1874 and was appointed as the third Sultan of Pahang at the age of 41. Following his passing, Sultan Abu Bakar Riayatuddin Al-Mu'azzam Shah was installed as the fourth Sultan of Pahang.
0: Today in History. Join us to relive the past as we highlight key events that happened on this very date in history. 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

0: Today in history in Sarawak, we turn to the archives to commemorate the significant events that have shaped our state's history. 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
1: On this day in 1992, among the earliest members of the royal family to arrive in Sarawak to attend the Conference of Rulers was Tengku Abdul Rahman Ibni Sultan Ahmad Shah, representing his father, Sultan Ahmad Shah. His Highness arrived aboard a Royal Malaysian Air Force RMAF executive aircraft. Upon his arrival at the Kuching International Airport, he was welcomed by the head of state of Sarawak, Tun Dato' Patinggi Haji Ahmad Zaidi Ajus bin Muhammad Nur, alongside the chief ministers of Sarawak, Abdul Taib Mahmud and his wife, Laila Taib. Furthermore, his presence was also greeted by dignitaries and senior government officials before he was introduced to the lineup of guests of honor. In addition, the welcoming ceremony continued with traditional Sarawak culture performances showcasing the diversity of race in the state. This clearly demonstrated the harmony of the multi-ethnic society and reflected the rich cultural diversity and strong unity of the people of Sarawak.
0: Today in history in Sarawak, we turn to the archives to commemorate the significant events that have shaped our state's history. 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

0: can see it's every day. It's based on issue. Okay. So if we get a piece of news, they will verify with that one. So it's quite updated lah.
1: Okay. Right, so can you tell me what are the actions that can be taken on someone that spreads fake news?
0: Fun
1: stuff.
0: Yes, this is the fun stuff. So I'm going to read a piece of the act that we use. Okay. So I mentioned that we are at the beginning that we are a statutory body and we have this act called Communication and Multimedia Act 1998. So what you do is if you spread found to be guilty of spreading fake news, so the action will be taken under section 233. So the legal jargon is you are using the network facility, meaning to say you can use your mobile phone, whether it's through WhatsApps or Telegram or anything like that, or Facebook or any other social media. So you use it to make, create or solicit or initiate the transmission of fake news. So you can be not punished, you can be fined not exceeding 50,000 ringgit. So there is a hefty fine. So we would like to tell people that you should not be just, oh, I just share this. No, when you share something, there's a level of accountability, even though you're just sharing from somebody else. We always see this type of disclaimer. I just got it from group sebelah. I got it from there. If somebody share it, if somebody forwarded it, it must be true. So this is what we are trying to stop right now. Always check your source. Check first whether the news is verified or not. Yeah.
1: So, okay, usually if a person is caught, right, he or she will claim that their account is hacked. In this situation, what action would the MCMC take?
0: Okay, first and foremost, we will take your devices. So it can be your laptop, can be your smartphone or whatever. Yes, we will take it. And we have digital forensic. Mm-hmm. So you cannot really escape it anyway. Mm-hmm. You might have deleted it, but we have ways. We have ways and technology to do it. Yeah. So think that before you say, oh no, it's not me, I just got hacked. No.
1: Okay.
0: It's not as easy as that to deny it.
1: So before you wrap it up, what is your advice to the users of social media or netizens on the spreading of fake news?
0: First, always check your source. Don't immediately go into a panic and say, oh, I have to be the first one. Oh, this is another issue. Everyone has to be the first one who share. So instead, before you share, check the source first and go, maybe like what I said, utilize our sebenarnya.my. Or if it's not updated there yet, if it's about public health, just check with Kementerian Kesihatan, the health ministry, or any other relevant ministry. Second, I would like to say it's a trigger sharing. We call it trigger sharing. You see, oh, I gotta share this. No, stop. Maybe take some time to ponder if this is real or not. Because sometimes all this news, if you notice on all this viral news, sometimes they are recycled. Mm-hmm. Yeah, for the lack of better word, it's recycled. I quote, this is very famous example. Do you know the picture of the photo of Jalan Serian Seriaman, inaccessible cut, but it's something from 2016 2014. Mm-hmm. Every year somebody will share that. So yeah, sometimes you see the timeline doesn't make sense. Always take a step back and don't just directly share forward. Third, remember there is an act, there is a legal provision to stop all of us from doing this. Yes, the hefty fine is 50,000 ringgit. It's not child's play. Mm-hmm. So always remember, whenever you share, you also have accountability for that piece of news. Mm-hmm. Okay.
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1: And welcome back to the Midday Mix right here, second hour. And of course, let's talk about some of the biggest surprises in the tournament, okay? We're talking about the World Cup here, of course. And of course, first up, we got Morocco. After reaching the semifinals in Qatar some years ago, they actually did it and they actually went and did very, very well, okay? So this is definitely something to watch out for. And of course, other things that we need to cover for this hour is this, okay? Upcoming match predictions. Now, let's look ahead. Today's big fixtures include the Argentina against Austria. Prediction? I'm saying Argentina 2, Austria 1. Austria are now pushed over, but Argentina has simply too much quality. Now, the France versus Iraq. I'm predicting France 3, Iraq 0. And Norway against Senegal. This could be actually one of the biggest games of the tournament. We got Erling Haaland versus Senegal's physical defense. I'll say Norway edges it by 2-1. And tomorrow, England versus Ghana, Chris's hometown. And of course, England should win, but Ghana are very dangerous. So I'm predicting England will get 2, Ghana 1. Portugal versus Uzbekistan. Portugal needs a statement performance after their draw. I'm saying Portugal 3, Uzbekistan 0. And it goes Colombia against Congo. We got Colombia 2, Congo 1. Upcoming fixtures continue to shape qualification scenarios as team battles for knockout places. Okay, so how will this go? Well, let's find out by continuing to watch the matches and also listening to, you know, all the comments that we have right here on Red FM. And if you have any as well, drop it in on the Facebook or the WhatsApp and I'll read it as soon as it pops up on the screen. Up next though, we're going to sound the Only God Knows Why by Kid Rock, because only God knows who's going to win right here on Red FM.

you like singing? Do you like dancing? Do you like singing and dancing? Then it's time for you to shine. RTM Sarawak is now searching for the next stars of Bintang Kecil 2026 and Bintang P. Ramlee 2026. Bintang Kecil is open to Malaysian children aged 7 to 12, while Bintang P. Ramlee is open to Malaysian men aged 18 to 60. Previous grand champions are not eligible. Simply record an original singing video in landscape format, upload it to Facebook with the hashtag Uji Bakat RTM Sarawak and Section TV RTM Kuching, and email your video along with your details to sectiontvkuching@gmail.com. 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Show us your talent, represent Sarawak, and take your shot at stardom with Bintang Kecil and Bintang P. Ramlee 2026.

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2: And welcome back to the Midday Mix. And of course, now talking about the projected knockout bracket. Now, based on current standings, okay? Now, here's what the knockout stage could look like. We got Germany versus Australia, Brazil versus Japan, and Argentina versus Uruguay, Spain versus Austria, England versus Norway, and USA versus Ivory Coast. Now, there are some mouth-watering clashes already. Brazil against Japan could be spectacular. Argentina against Uruguay, that could be one of the fiercest matches of the entire World Cup. And England versus Norway could mean Harry Kane against Erling Haaland. Yes, again, these two names actually come up. So there's that. So my answer to that is yes, please, let it happen. And it goes my projected quarterfinals. We got Argentina, Germany, Brazil, France, England, Spain, USA, Portugal, and dark horse quarterfinalists, Japan, because they are really coming in strong. The land of the rising sun is definitely out there, you know, basically showing what they can do. And of course, current standings suggest several blockbuster knockout ties if the results actually hold, okay? And of course, we'll be back with more right here on Red FM 4 Variety. Up next, we get the sounds of Brockhampton featuring Dua Lipa with Sugar right here on Red FM.

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1: Salam Malaysia Madani, this is the news on Red FM. Prime Minister Dato' Sri Anwar Ibrahim described the handover of 1.8 billion ringgit fund by Sarawak to the federal government as a historic and extraordinary moment. He explained that Sarawak is the first state that had handed over such a large amount of funds to the federal government as a result of the conversion of the status of Bintulu Port. The success proved that Sarawak had effective governance and strong financial capabilities. He also praised the leadership of Sarawak Premier Dato' Patinggi Tan Sri Abang Jeritun Oping and his team, who had successfully managed the state's development and strategic assets with efficiency and integrity. He added that the move also reflected the close relationship between the federal government and Sarawak in strengthening the implementation of the Malaysia Agreement 1963, or MA63. He said this when speaking at the state level Gawai Dayak Dinner 2026 in Kuching. Meanwhile, Dato' Sri Anwar Ibrahim is optimistic that the Sarawak government has the expertise and capability to manage and operate the Bintulu Port. The port is one of the country's important ports, especially for the liquefied natural gas industry, in addition to playing a strategic role in the Asian region. He says Sarawak currently had sufficient capability to administer and operate the port, including experts and scholars experienced in the related fields. Meanwhile, speaking at the dinner, Dato' Sri Anwar praised the spirit of unity, harmony and mutual respect among the races in Sarawak. He describes Sarawak as the best example of the entire country in fostering peace, stability and harmony among multiracial societies. According to him, the practice of recognizing, respecting and honoring each other among the races needs to be further strengthened. He stressed that cultural and linguistic diversity is not a divisive factor, but rather a strength that needs to be celebrated together. The Sarawak government continues to strengthen human capital development through various education assistance and initiatives. This move is to ensure that the Sarawakians have the opportunity to pursue higher education. Sarawak Deputy Minister for Urban Planning, Land Administration and Environment, Dato' Lin Talib Saleh, said that education remains among the state government's priorities in the Sarawak development agenda. He added that starting this year, Sarawak students pursuing their studies at state government-owned institutions will enjoy the Sarawak Free Tertiary Education Scheme, which covers their tuition fees. He said this in Sarike. Residents living near rivers, coastal areas and riverbanks in Sarawak are reminded to always be vigilant due to high population of crocodiles in the state. Deputy Minister of the Sarawak Premier's Department, Dr. Abdul Rahman Junaidi, said that the presence of the reptiles is now increasingly being detected in several locations, including the Sarawak River. Members of the public who see the crocodiles should immediately report them via the Sarawak Crocs Watch application. In addition, he suggested that the QR code for the reporting channel be displayed on warning signs in high-risk areas. He said this when officiating the new Kampung Boyan Gresik Surabaya sign in Kuching. Recently, a video went viral showing a crocodile spotted in the Kuching waterfront area. That's the end of the news. It was edited by Monica Jerry from the News and Current Affairs section of RTM Kuching. Salam Malaysia Madani.
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And welcome back to the Midday Mix right here on Red FM for Variety. We've got tons of great songs coming your way, and of course, you got Tech Me coming up in a bit. But for now, time for me to conclude our little football talk for today. Now, who will win the World Cup, okay? First up, this is going to be a very bold prediction. Now, before the tournament, most experts had France, Spain, Argentina, and England among the favorites. Germany and Portugal were just behind. The form, basically, after everything has happened, it changes everything. My semi-finalists, according to my prediction, of course, is going to be Germany, Argentina, France, England. And in third place, we got England. And in the final, we have Germany versus Argentina, which is a classic clash right there. And of course, it's going to be experience versus efficiency. And Messi's final World Cup story against the ruthless, powerful German machine. And of course, my predicted winner for the World Cup 2026 is Argentina. Why? Because momentum, tournament experience, mentality, and because champions know how to win ugly when it matters most. Germany are probably going to be the most complete side right now, but Argentina simply has that champion's aura. And of course, there's going to be a few dark horses or wild cards out there. We got Japan, we got Morocco, we got America, we got Canada. But one thing for certain, this World Cup is wide open. And honestly, that's how football should be. Experts remain divided, with France, Argentina, Spain, England, and Germany all viewed as genuine contenders, while recent form has elevated Argentina and Germany in many power rankings. So who will win? My prediction is still Argentina, but this could change. I could be wrong, but we don't know. Based on the data we have now, Argentina is basically riding high, so hopefully that will be great. But I think in the Facebook gang, even my rock brother says that Argentina is going to win. Nope, but hopefully we're right, Irwan, and we can go celebrate with Roti Canai later when Argentina wins, right? And it goes up next, we got more great songs coming here. We got the sounds of Let Me See Now, Fatless with Vindaloo, right here on Red FM.

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1: Today in History, on 22nd June in 1932, Sultan Abdullah Al-Mutazim Billah, the third Sultan of Pahang, passed away at the Istana Kuning in Pekan, Pahang. His remains were laid to rest at the Royal Mausoleum in Kampung Mahrum, Kuala Pahang. The late Sultan was survived by 3 wives, 10 sons and 7 daughters. He was born on 12 October 1874 and was appointed as the third Sultan of Pahang at the age of 41. Following his passing, Sultan Abu Bakar Riayatuddin Al-Mu'azzam Shah was installed as the fourth Sultan of Pahang.
0: Today in History. Join us to relive the past as we highlight key events that happened on this very date in history. 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

0: Today in history in Sarawak, we turn to the archives to commemorate the significant events that have shaped our state's history. 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
1: On this day in 1992, among the earliest members of the royal family to arrive in Sarawak to attend the Conference of Rulers was Tengku Abdul Rahman Ibn Sultan Ahmad Shah, representing his father, Sultan Ahmad Shah. His Highness arrived aboard a Royal Malaysia's Air Force RMAF executive aircraft. Upon his arrival at the Kuching International Airport, he was welcomed by the head of state of Sarawak, Tun Dato' Patinggi Haji Ahmad Zaidi Ajus bin Muhammad Nur, alongside the chief ministers of Sarawak, Abdul Taib Mahmud, and his wife, Laila Taib. Furthermore, his person was also greeted by dignitaries and senior government officials before he was introduced to the lineup of guests of honor. In addition, the welcoming ceremony continued with traditional Sarawak culture performances showcasing the diversity of race in the state. This clearly demonstrated the harmony of the multi-ethnic society and reflected the rich cultural diversity and strong unity of the people of Sarawak.
0: Today in history in Sarawak, we turn to the archives to commemorate the significant events that have shaped our state's history. 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
2: Hello, tech lovers, gadget geeks, PC builders, console warriors, and people who still have 97 browser tabs open because I'll read that later. Welcome to Tech Me on Red FM, where we dive into the biggest stories from the world of technology, so you don't have to spend your entire week doom scrolling through tech Twitter. Let's jump straight in. Valve's new hardware is finally coming. Good news for PC gamers and bad news for wallets. Valve has finally narrowed down the launch window for the long-rumored Steam Machine console and Steam Frame VR headset. After delays caused by rising component costs, both devices are now expected to arrive sometime this summer. Valve also quietly revealed new verification programs for developers. Think of it as Steam Deck Verified's bigger cousins. Games that work well on the Steam Machine will get a Steam Machine Verified badge, while games that run natively on the Steam Frame headset will receive a separate certification. Now, Valve still hasn't told us how much any of this will cost, which is probably wise. Because if gamers find out the price before they're emotionally prepared, half the internet may collectively faint. Still, this is the clearest sign yet that Valve is getting ready to enter the hardware ring once again. Chest bursts at AI companies should slow down. Meanwhile, over in AI land, where every week somehow feels like a science fiction movie trailer, AI company Anthropic is calling for the industry to slow down development of advanced AI systems. According to the company, safety research isn't keeping up with how quickly new models are being developed. Anthropic says researchers are seeing early signs of AI systems helping design future generations of AI. Now, before anybody starts building underground resistance bunkers, this doesn't mean Skynet is online, but it does highlight concerns that AI capabilities may be advancing faster than our understanding of their long-term consequences. Critics, however, point out an interesting detail. Anthropic is still actively growing its business and recently moved toward becoming a public company. So some people are asking whether the industry really wants to slow down or just wants everyone else to slow down. Meta and facial recognition controversy. Speaking of companies that just can't stay away from privacy debates, Meta is once again facing criticism after reporters discovered facial recognition code hidden inside the companion app for its smart glasses. The feature reportedly isn't active right now, but it appears to be designed to identify people captured by the glasses' cameras and alert the wearer when a match is found. Privacy advocates immediately raised concerns. And honestly, that's not surprising. Most people are already uncomfortable being recorded without permission. Adding facial recognition on top of that is like somebody showing up to a barbecue with a flamethrower. Technically possible, probably not what everyone wanted. Meta says the feature is not currently available, but the discovery has reignited concerns about how biometric data could be used in the future. Quick bits. Let's rapid fire through some smaller stories making headlines this week. NVIDIA's rumored RTX 50 Super graphics cards may not be dead after all. New leaks suggest refreshed versions of the RTX 5070 and RTX 5080 could still be on the way, potentially with more VRAM. Nothing official yet, but PC enthusiasts are already calculating upgrade paths they definitely cannot afford. Leaked Microsoft documents have reportedly revealed details about a future AI assistant known as Scout. Some of the wording in those documents raised eyebrows after references to increasing user engagement were interpreted by critics as encouraging dependency. Microsoft denies that was ever the goal. Still, perhaps next time, don't write things down that sound like they belong in the villain's presentation slide. YouTube Premium price increases are now officially rolling out. Subscribers are debating whether the service is still worth the higher cost, especially as longer, unskippable ads continue appearing on the free tier. On the bright side, Google says new features are being added. Whether those features justify the higher price? That's a conversation happening in comment sections across the internet right now. And here's a statistic that sounds like it belongs in a dystopian novel. Cloudflare says bots now generate more internet traffic than humans. That's right. The machines are officially spending more time online than we are. So if your social media arguments seem weird lately, there's a non-zero chance you've been debating a refrigerator with an API. Finally, in perhaps the most futuristic crime story of the year, a burglary suspect in San Francisco reportedly used a self-driving Waymo taxi as a getaway vehicle. Imagine explaining that sentence to somebody in 1995. Authorities say the suspect remains unidentified despite the vehicle's cameras and digital records. Apparently, even the future comes with customer privacy policies. The biggest theme this week, technology is moving incredibly fast. AI is getting smarter. Hardware is getting more powerful. Smart devices are getting more connected. And somehow we're all still trying to figure out the rules as we go. It's exciting, it's a little scary, and it's definitely never boring. That's it for this edition of Tech Me on Red FM. Stay curious, stay updated, keep your software patched, your password strong, and maybe don't trust every chatbot that tells you it's your friend. I'm Veronica, and I'll catch you next time for more tech news, gadgets, gaming, AI, and everything shaping the future. Until then, have a great day and stay connected.

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1: Does it matter? A beast isn't far from an Oni, you know.
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3: I thought you'd see the appeal, Musashi. That castle on the mountain.
4: Musashi, I sense Genma. Prepare yourself. No ordinary Genma can move like that. I doubt this area was designed to welcome visitors. The castle's owner must be terribly cautious.
5: I am Suten Tochi. Miyamoto Musashi. The fool who seeks strength, yet rejects the power of the Oni. You shame yourself, child. Witness my plight.
3: If you live by the sword, fighting is everything. So you've lost. Will you swap the sword for a trowel?
6: Like hell I will.
3: No. What then?

0: 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I've chosen to trust Musashi's judgment in all matters.
1: 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Give me every ounce of power that you have. In return.
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Hey gamers, welcome back to Tech Me on Red FM. I'm Dana, and today we're talking about a game that honestly wasn't even on my radar to become one of my most anticipated games of the year. But after spending time with the newly released demo, I think Capcom might have something very special on their hands. That's right, we're diving headfirst into Onimusha: Way of the Sword. Now for younger gamers, Onimusha might sound like a brand new franchise, but for us old school gamers, this series was legendary back during the PlayStation 2 era. It was basically what happened when you mixed samurai action, Japanese horror, demons, sword fighting, and Capcom's signature action gameplay into one beautiful blood-soaked package. It's been over 20 years since we've had

Kyoto. The demo just dropped, and after about 30 minutes with it, I've got a lot to talk about. So grab your Oni gauntlet, sharpen your katana, and let's do this. The first impression. The first thing that hit me wasn't the combat. It was the atmosphere. The moment the demo starts, you immediately feel like you're stepping into something dark, mysterious, and dangerous. This isn't Ghost of Tsushima. This isn't Assassin's Creed Japan. This is Onimusha. Kyoto feels cursed. The skies are dark. The temples feel haunted. The enemies look

have weight. Facial animations are fantastic. The environmental detail is ridiculous. The Kiyomizu-dera temple area featured in the demo is packed with tiny details. From weathered wood to blood stains to broken architecture and environmental destruction. Lighting deserves special praise. Moonlight reflecting off steel, torches flickering against ancient walls, shadows dancing through ruined hallways. Everything contributes to the atmosphere. What's really impressive is that the visuals aren't trying to be flashy for the sake of being flashy. Everything serves the mood. Everything serves the world. And the result is one of the most visually striking action games I've seen recently. Now let's talk about our new protagonist, Miyamoto Musashi. Historically speaking, Musashi is one of the most famous swordsmen in Japanese history. So when Capcom announced he would be the lead character, I was curious. After playing the demo, I love him. He's confident, he's skilled, he's dangerous, but he isn't some emotionless anime edgelord. There's personality here. You can see it in his animations,

shines. The biggest surprise? This isn't a button-mashing hack and slash. It's deliberate. Every swing matters, every parry matters, every dodge matters, every mistake hurts. The combat reminds me of a blend of classic Onimusha, Sekiro, and modern action games while still feeling uniquely its own. When you swing your sword, you feel the impact. Enemies stagger, blood sprays, armor cracks, limbs get severed, hits feel meaningful. That's something many modern action games struggle with. This game absolutely nails it. Nish parrying and deflections. Parrying is king. If you simply attack nonstop, you're going to get punished. The game wants you to observe. Read enemy attacks, react, counter,

Isen is back. For newcomers, Isen is basically Onimusha's iconic instant counterattack. You time your strike perfectly. You punish an enemy, and usually something extremely violent happens afterward. The demo gives you plenty of opportunities to practice it. And let me tell you,

absorb immediately? Do you finish fighting first? Do you leave yourself vulnerable for a second to collect resources? It's a simple mechanic, but it adds an extra layer of strategy to every battle. Oni powers. The Oni powers look incredibly promising. The demo only gives us a taste, but even from this limited sample, it's clear that supernatural abilities are going to play a much larger role as the game progresses. There are hints of Musashi growing stronger, hints of transformations, hints of deeper powers waiting to be unlocked, and as a longtime Onimusha fan, that has me extremely excited.

other swordsmen. And honestly, that's the smartest thing they could have done. This fight showcases everything the combat system is built around. Timing, positioning, parries, counters, patience. It feels like two masters testing each other's skill. And when you finally win, it feels earned. Not cheap, not lucky, earned. Sound design. I need to spend a moment praising the sound team. Every sword strike sounds dangerous. Every parry sounds impactful. Every enemy roar sounds unsettling. The

understands restraint. The music doesn't constantly scream for attention. Instead, it enhances every moment. Quiet exploration feels mysterious. Combat feels intense. Boss fights

What impresses me most? The biggest compliment I can give this demo is simple. It understands what made Onimusha special. Capcom didn't try turning it into a generic open world game. They didn't try making it a Souls clone. They didn't try chasing trends. Instead, they asked a very important question. What would a modern Onimusha look like? And from what I've played, this feels like the right answer. Final verdict. So where do I stand after 30 minutes with the demo? Very impressed. The combat is excellent. The visuals are stunning. The atmosphere is phenomenal. The sound design is top tier. Musashi is already a fantastic protagonist. And most importantly, it feels like Onimusha. Not a reboot pretending to be Onimusha. Not an imitation. Not a nostalgia cash grab. It feels like the genuine return of one of Capcom's most beloved franchises.

for you? Are you excited to see the return of Eason and Soul Absorption? Let me know. Until next time, keep gaming, stay awesome, and remember, sometimes all it takes is one perfectly timed sword strike to change everything. I'm Dana, and I'll catch you.

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1: Welcome back to Tech Me on Red FM, where we separate the groundbreaking gadgets from the expensive paperweights. Today, we're doing something a little different. Instead of chasing the latest shiny toy announced at Computex or CES, we're taking a look back at a device that caused quite a stir when it launched in early 2025. It's time for a tech throwback review. The MSI Claw 8 AI Plus. Now, before anyone says, Steve, why are you reviewing old tech? Because if you're spending nearly RM5000 on a handheld gaming PC, you don't care if it was released yesterday. You care whether it's still worth buying today. And surprisingly, the answer might be yes. Let's talk about it. When the Claw 8 AI Plus first appeared, people were skeptical. MSI's first handheld had a rough start. Intel wasn't exactly the king of handheld gaming, and many gamers were already deeply invested in devices like the Steam Deck, Asus ROG Ally, and Lenovo Legion Go. Fast forward to 2026, and somehow this weird-looking handheld has become one of the most respected gaming PCs in the portable market. First up, ergonomics. You know that friend who looks awkward in photos but somehow becomes the life of every party once you get to know them? That's the MSI Claw 8 AI Plus. At first glance, it's chunky, it's big, it's not winning any beauty contests. But the moment you hold it, everything makes sense. The grips are comfortable, the controls are positioned naturally, and despite weighing almost 800 grams, the balance is excellent. This is one of those rare handhelds where you can genuinely play for 4 or 5 hours without feeling like your wrists have filed a formal complaint with human resources. Next, the display. No OLED here. And yes, I can hear Steam Deck OLED owners clutching their pearls. But MSI's 8-inch 120Hz display is still fantastic. It's sharp, bright, smooth, and thanks to variable refresh rate support, games feel incredibly fluid. 1080p on an 8-inch screen hits a sweet spot. Everything looks crisp without requiring a magnifying glass to appreciate the details. 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

surprisingly quiet. Even when pushing demanding games, it produces more of a gentle hum than a miniature jet engine. 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The speakers are another pleasant surprise. They're loud, they're clear, they have actual bass. 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In a handheld. 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But in real-world gaming, the difference isn't nearly as dramatic as benchmark warriors on the internet would have you believe. You know the type. The guy who spends 6 hours comparing frame rate graphs and then plays solitaire. The Claw 8 AI Plus has another secret weapon, 32 gigabytes of RAM. That's a huge deal for a Windows handheld. As games continue demanding more memory, the Claw feels surprisingly future-proof. Now for the bad news, because no gadget is perfect. MSI Center M, the software that manages the handheld. And oh boy, this thing has more mood swings than a reality TV contestant. Sometimes it's responsive, sometimes it's sluggish, sometimes it's brilliant. Sometimes it acts like it just woke up from a nap and forgot what its job was. The hardware is excellent. The software still occasionally feels like it's a work in progress. That's the biggest weakness of the entire system. Beyond that, some users have reported minor D-pad responsiveness issues, though those appear to be isolated rather than widespread. So, is the MSI Claw 8 AI Plus still worth buying in 2026? Absolutely. Especially if you find it discounted. It delivers an excellent screen, fantastic comfort, great speakers, a massive battery, strong gaming performance, and one of the best handheld gaming experiences available today. Newer handhelds may have arrived, some may even be faster. But the Claw 8 AI Plus has aged remarkably well. And in the tech world, where products become ancient after 6 months, that's actually pretty impressive. Final verdict, the MSI Claw AI Plus isn't just surviving in 2026. It's still clawing its way into the conversation as one of the best premium gaming handhelds you can buy. And yes, I waited the entire review to make that Claw joke. You're welcome. That's it for today's Tech Throwback Review. I'm Steve the Gadget Guy, and remember, the best gadget isn't always the newest one. Sometimes it's the one that got better after everyone stopped paying attention. Keep it locked right here on Red FM for more tech, more gadgets, and fewer software updates that somehow break three things while fixing one. Until next time, game on and stay connected.

And of course, it's time for me to bail. I'll see you guys next time. Adios. Goodbye. Be good. Have a wonderful day. And enjoy Midnight Mix Part 2 coming your way right here on Red FM for Variety. Yeehaw!

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0: Good afternoon, happy Monday, and salam Malaysia Madani. It's Prime at 1 PM on Tracks with me, Mutesh Chan. Here are the headlines. Malaysia, Bangladesh will engage through ASEAN mechanisms to address part of Rohingya refugee issues. And GDP expanded by 5.4% in first quarter of 2026. Malaysia and Bangladesh will work together to resolve the plight of Rohingya refugees, including engaging Myanmar through ASEAN mechanisms. This was disclosed by Prime Minister Datuk Sri Anwar Ibrahim at a joint news conference with Bangladesh Prime Minister Tariq Rahman, who is on a two-day official visit to Malaysia.
1: Of course, through our common effort to try and work and influence to resolve the predicament of refugees, Rohingya, and in Bangladesh, also here, and to engage through the good offices of the foreign minister, through ASEAN mechanisms, to engage with the Myanmar authorities to resolve part of the issue.
0: Dato' Sri Anwar also said cooperation between Malaysia and Bangladesh must be further expanded into new and emerging areas, including AI, energy and semiconductors. The Prime Minister said while investment remains pivotal, collaboration between the two countries must also extend beyond traditional sectors into research and new technology, particularly in AI, which are key challenges for the future. Earlier, the Bangladesh Prime Minister, who is on a two-day official visit to Malaysia, was accorded an official welcome at the Perdana Putra complex. Tariq was received by Datuk Sri Anwar, followed by the playing of the national anthems of both countries. He then inspected a guard of honour mounted by three officers and 103 personnel from the 1st Battalion of the Royal Ranger Regiment, led by Major Nur Ahmad Zaim Zahari. And coming up, the Parliament segment.

0: Malaysia's GDP for the first quarter of 2026 grew by 5.4%. Economy Minister Akmal Nasrullah Mohamed Nasir said this achievement was supported by the resilience of the domestic economy and the strengthening of internal demand. Replying to Betong MP Dato' Dr. Richard Rapu alias Aman Anak Begri, he added the export sector, which includes electrical and electronics, was also among those playing a role in balancing the current global economic impact.
1: Negara Malaysia sebagai sebuah ekonomi terbuka tidak terkecuali daripada tempias ini. 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
0: And the House was next told 4,200 trainees are targeted to complete the National Service Training Program PLKN at 3 training camps by the end of this year. Deputy Defence Minister Adli Zahari noted that as of the middle of this year, 3,404 PLKN trainees have completed their training. He was replying to Katerih MP Datuk Clear Muhammad Noor. Earlier, before the start of question time in the House, Speaker Tan Sri Johari Abdul said His Majesty Sultan Ibrahim, King of Malaysia, has granted royal assent to 8 bills passed during the first meeting of the 5th session of the 15th Parliament, which was held from January 19th to March 3rd. Those granted the royal assent were the Government Procurement Act 2025, Immigration Amendment Act 2025, Passports Amendment Act 2025, and the International Settlement Agreements resulting from Mediation Act 2025. Also in the list were Johor Bahru Singapore Rapid Transit System RTS Linked Act 2026, Capitation Grant Act 2026, Environmental Quality Amendment Act 2026, and Supplementary Supply 2025 Act 2026. Meanwhile, Tan Sri Johari informed the House the Employment Insurance System Amendment Bill 2025 had been passed by the Dewan Negara, with amendments made to Clause 11. And now a weather update from Met Malaysia's Muhammad Farid Muhammad Shah.
2: Analysis of the latest weather forecasting models, convergence of strong westerly winds over the northern part of peninsular Malaysia is expected last until 23rd of June. This condition has the potential to drive the formation of squall line, which may bring thunderstorms accompanied by heavy rainfall over a longer duration over the areas. Heavy rain and thunderstorms may cause flash floods and damage to unstable structures. Met Malaysia also has released strong wind and rough seas warning over water of Phuket starting from tomorrow 23rd until 27th of June. This condition is dangerous to all shipping and sea activities. Public is advised to be extra cautious and stay updated to weather forecast.
0: In world news, Iran and the United States agreed to set up communications lines to keep the vital Strait of Hormuz open and end fighting in Lebanon. The development follows their first rounds of talks in Switzerland towards ending the war in West Asia. Mediators, Pakistan and Qatar, said the talks took place in a positive and constructive atmosphere. A de-confliction cell between the parties and the Lebanese authorities have also been set up to prevent fighting from erupting again. Technical talks will continue for the rest of the week at the Swiss resort of Bergenstock. In related developments, oil prices fell Monday on optimism over US-Iran peace talks. West Texas Intermediate was down 0.5% at $75.47 a barrel. Brent North Sea crude was down 1.5% at $79.38 a barrel. And a look at stocks now, and at 12:30 p.m. the FBM KLCI was at 1,708.36, down 3.67 points. On the broader market, there were 416 gainers, 504 losers and 550 counters traded unchanged. Turnover was at 1.842 billion shares, valued at 1.127 billion ringgit. And we'll be back after this short message.
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0: On to some World Cup updates. Fans of Belgium and Iran were content after the 10-man Belgians were held to a goalless draw by a determined Iran in their World Cup Group G clash. Iran goalkeeper Ali Reza Behravand repeatedly saved his side with crucial interventions, including an extraordinary step to keep out a point-blank range effort from Maxim D. Cooper in the second half. Behravand noted the Iranian national team displayed strong character and successfully handled the periods of pressure exerted by the European team.
4: So now we played two games and two draws. It shows a lot of character from our side. We didn't lose yet. Of course, we wanted to win today, especially when we're one man more. But we have everything to play for last game. And if we play like we did today, we have a great chance to go to the
0: Iran have 2 points and will next face Egypt in Seattle, while Belgium, also on 2 points, take on New Zealand in Vancouver. Earlier, Spain got their World Cup campaign back on track with a 4-0 thrashing of Saudi Arabia, with teenage starlet Lamine Yamal making his first start in 2 months since recovering from a hamstring problem. Spain launched an early onslaught that left the Saudis reeling. Yamal opened the scoring before Mikel Oyarzabal scored a quick-fire brace to leave Spain 3-0 up after just 24 minutes, and Spain bagged their fourth goal on 49 minutes when Marc Cucurella's shots was saved by Saudi goalkeeper Mohamed Al Ovais, only to bounce off defender Hassan Al Tambakti into the net. The win leaves Spain top of Group H with 4 points after 2 matches. Meanwhile, debutants Cape Verde followed up their draw with Spain by grabbing another point in an entertaining 2-0 draw with Uruguay in Miami. Cape Verde coach Bubista said his team are now dreaming of a place in the knockout rounds, a scenario that would have been unthinkable before the tournament kicked off. And our recap of the headlines. Malaysia-Bangladesh will engage through ASEAN mechanisms to address part of Rohingya refugee issues. And GDP expanded by 5.4% in first quarter of 2026. That was the news by Carmila Badri. Do catch the FIFA World Cup 2026 for free on MyTV and the RTM Click OTT platform. Hashtag Satubola Satudunia. Experience every goal, every moment, every emotion with RTM. Salam Malaysia Madani and have a pleasant and happy day ahead.
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2: Today in history, on 22nd June in 1932, Sultan Abdullah Al-Mutazim Billah, the third Sultan of Pahang, passed away at the Istana Kuning in Pekan, Pahang. His remains were laid to rest at the Royal Mausoleum in Kampung Mahrum, Kuala Pahang. The late Sultan was survived by 3 wives, 10 sons and 7 daughters. He was born on 12 October 1874 and was appointed as the third Sultan of Pahang at the age of 41. Following his passing, Sultan Abu Bakar Riayatuddin Al-Mu'azzam Shah was installed as the fourth Sultan of Pahang.
1: 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Join us to relive the past as we highlight key events that happened on this very date in history. 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
2: On this day in 1992, among the earliest members of the royal family to arrive in Sarawak to attend the Conference of Rulers was Tengku Abdul Rahman Ibni Sultan Ahmad Shah, representing his father, Sultan Ahmad Shah. His Highness arrived aboard a Royal Malaysia's Air Force RMAF executive aircraft. Upon his arrival at the Kuching International Airport, he was welcomed by the head of state of Sarawak, Tun Dato Patinggi Haji Ahmad Zaidi Ajus bin Muhammad Nur, alongside the chief ministers of Sarawak, Abdul Taib Mahmud, and his wife, Laila Taib. Furthermore, his presence was also greeted by dignitaries and senior government officials before he was introduced to the lineup of guests of honor. In addition, the welcoming ceremony continued with traditional Sarawak culture performances showcasing the diversity of race in the state. This clearly demonstrated the harmony of the multi-ethnic society and reflected the rich cultural diversity and strong unity of the people of Sarawak.
1: Today in history in Sarawak, we turn to the archives to commemorate the significant events that have shaped our state's history. 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

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And just now you will listen to Stand By Ina Nirvana on Red FM. Now we are 23 minutes past 1 and 22nd of June. Thank you so much for keeping us as your entertainer for today. All right, now good afternoon everyone. You're listening to your favorite a radio station. It is time for the quick traffic update to help you plan your drive. Okay, let's take a look at what's happening right now on the road, brought to you by the latest report from West. If you are heading into the city center, you need to be a little patient today. So West users are reporting heavy traffic on the main highway. Cars are moving very slowly and you can expect a delay of about 15 to 20 minutes. If you can, try to use an alternative route to save some time. So for those driving near the shopping mall area, please look out for some minor roadworks. One lane is closed, which is causing a small bottleneck. So drivers are tapping their brakes, so keep a safe distance from the car in front of you. All right. Now that is all for your traffic update. As of now, we will be checking ways and bring you more updates every other time. Okay, keep your eyes on the road, but drive safely and enjoy the music. Right here is Taylor Swift on Red FM.

Griffin, a song by Kale Lehman and Griffin on Red FM English at TM Sarawak. Welcome back to the show. And two later, we are having news update comes to you from Wisma Radio Angkasa Puri Kuala Lumpur. At three is the news comes to you from Red FM English at TM Sarawak. Up next, we have a song by Miley Cyrus. But before that, I want to share with you, okay, I went out just now to pick my daughter from school. And yes, it is very hot out there. Okay, so with this, I want to remind you about something very important for your health today. Drinking enough water. Okay, this is very simple, yet sometimes we forgot to sip our water. Now, with the afternoon heat picking up, it is incredibly easy for our bodies to lose water and get dehydrated. You might start feeling a little bit tired and get a slight headache or loss your focus. But, you know, that mistakes or making you feel sleepy, okay, and often your body is actually just crying for a nice cold glass of water. So water is like fuel for your body. It keeps your energy levels up, helps your brain stay sharp, and even keeps your skin looking fresh. So a good rule of thumb is not to wait until you're completely thirsty to take a sip. Keep a water bottle right on your desk or next to you in a car and take small sips throughout the day. If plain water sounds a bit boring to you, you can always mix it up. Okay, try tossing in a slice of lemon, some fresh cucumber, or a few mint leaves to give it a fresh, refreshing taste. Okay, your body will absolutely thank you for it, and you will be more energized to conquer the rest of your day. So let's do a quick health check together right now. Reach for your water bottle, take a nice big sip, and stay refreshed. Up next, we have some fantastic music lined up to keep your afternoon moving smoothly. Stay tuned with us. 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
5: Salam Malaysia Madani, it's the 2 PM updates with me, Mutesh Chan. Malaysia and Bangladesh have agreed to strengthen bilateral economic relations through a fast-track free trade agreement, or FTA, and enhanced cooperation in key growth sectors. And this includes energy and the halal industry. Prime Minister Dato' Sri Anwar Ibrahim said both countries had discussed the need to cement bilateral relations through a fast-track FTA and a comprehensive partnership covering various sectors beyond trade and investment. Dato' Sri Anwar also said Malaysia and Bangladesh share common positions on key global issues, including Palestine, Gaza, the Gulf region and Iran. He said both countries will continue engaging international partners to promote peace. The government and Tabung Haji will consider increasing financial assistance for prospective pilgrims from the B40 income group if the cost of performing the Hajj continues to rise. Deputy Minister in the Prime Minister's Department of Religious Affairs, Marhamah Rosli, said TH had continued to provide targeted financial assistance to B40 pilgrims this year, despite rising Hajj costs. And at least 3 people were killed and 5 others injured in a rare school shooting incident in the central Philippines. Police have yet to establish a motive for the shooting, which took place at San Jose National High School in Leyte Province's Tacloban City. Government broadcaster PTV reported that 2 people, both reportedly students, had been arrested, with one apprehended at the scene. And much of Europe was preparing for an already fierce heatwave to intensify even further in the coming days, with some countries taking special measures to mitigate its effects. Both France and Belgium announced cuts to their rail services. In France, mainly commuter lines in and around Paris. And in Spain, officials in Madrid cancelled a public screening on a giant screen of Spain's victory over Saudi Arabia at the World Cup because of the extreme heat. And finally in sports, Egypt earned the first World Cup win in their history by beating New Zealand 3-1. The win puts the Pharaohs on track to reach the knockout round for the first time. Mohamed Salah, Mustafa Zico and Trezeguet were Egypt's other scorers after Finn Sermon had given New Zealand the lead after 15 minutes of the Group G match in Vancouver. And that was the news by Carmilla Badri. Do catch the FIFA World Cup 2026 for free on MyTV and the RTM Click OTT platform. Hashtag Satu Bola, Satu Dunia. 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
1: Today in history, on 22nd June in 1932, Sultan Abdullah Al-Mutazim Billah, the third Sultan of Pahang, passed away at the Istana Kuning in Pekan, Pahang. His remains were laid to rest at the Royal Mausoleum in Kampung Mahrum, Kuala Pahang. The late Sultan was survived by 3 wives, 10 sons and 7 daughters. He was born on 12 October 1874 and was appointed as the third Sultan of Pahang at the age of 41. Following his passing, Sultan Abu Bakar Riayatuddin Al-Mu'azzam Shah was installed as the fourth Sultan of Pahang.
0: Today in history. Join us to relive the past as we highlight key events that happened on this very date in history. 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
1: Today in history in Sarawak, we turn to the archives to commemorate the significant events that have shaped our state's history. 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
2: On this day in 1992, among the earliest members of the royal family to arrive in Sarawak to attend the Conference of Rulers was Tunku Abdul Rahman Ibni Sultan Ahmad Shah, representing his father, Sultan Ahmad Shah. His Highness arrived aboard a Royal Malaysia's Air Force RMAF executive aircraft. Upon his arrival at the Kuching International Airport, he was welcomed by the head of state of Sarawak, Tun Dato Patinggi Haji Ahmad Zaidi Ajus bin Muhammad Nur, alongside the chief ministers of Sarawak, Abdul Taib Mahmud, and his wife, Laila Taib. Furthermore, his presence was also greeted by dignitaries and senior government officials before he was introduced to the lineup of guests of honor. In addition, the welcoming ceremony continued with traditional Sarawak culture performances showcasing the diversity of race in the state. This clearly demonstrated the harmony of the multi-ethnic society and reflected the rich cultural diversity and strong unity of the people of Sarawak.
1: Today in history in Sarawak, we turn to the archives to commemorate the significant events that have shaped our state's history. 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
3: Welcome back to the show. This is the second hour of the show with me for today. And just now you will listen to a song by Beach House Space Song. Okay, this song has been viral in social media, especially TikTok. Now, up next we have a song by Caroline Polachek. Stay tuned with us until the very end of the show. Later on at 3, we are having news update comes to you from Red FM English, RTM Sarawak. Alright, it's still hot out there. And don't forget to drink enough water, okay? And you are cruising with us through the afternoon together. If you are right now listening to us all the way from your work, okay, you know, or driving on the road and starting to feel that heavy afternoon sleepiness creep in, let me tell you, you are not alone. We all hit that wall around this time of day. Instead of reaching for another heavy cup of coffee that might keep you awake later tonight, try a quick reset, okay? Roll your shoulders back, take a deep breath and do a quick stretch right where you are. Okay, a little bit of movement and a splash of cold water on your face can work wonders to wake up your brain. Okay, another guaranteed way to shake off the tiredness, turn up the volume right here on Red FM.
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0: In the canal, romantic like 6-pound wine. 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Headphones on, I hit play, all things change in the blink of an eye. Charlie calls from a photo set, living that life is romantic, right?
1: 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Alex Warren, Fever Dream. Michael Jackson, Billie Jean.

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5: 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Mental health is an illness like any other and needs to be treated. The first step to help is with you. 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

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Excessive sugar intake can lead to weight gain, obesity, and increase the risk of non-communicable diseases like diabetes, hypertension, and heart disease. Too much sugar can also weaken your immune system and cause tooth decay, especially in children. Choose a healthier lifestyle, reduce the amount of sugar in your daily food and drinks, avoid sugary beverages in the morning, during tea time, or close to bedtime. 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
0: 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Why leh?
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0: Welcome back to the show. There you have it, a song by Tofu on Red FM English. Ati and Sarawak. We are a few minutes away from the news at 3. Okay, and after that, at the third hour of the show, we are having the weather forecast. Okay, and this one is from Malaysia itself. All right, welcome back to the show. Okay, I hope you are having a productive day. So while we are busy with our work and daily routines, I want to take a quick couple of minutes to talk about something very close to home. Okay, let's talk about looking after our neighborhood and protecting our families from dengue fever. We all know that dengue is a serious, really serious illness. Okay, and it all started with Aedes mosquito. These tiny mosquitoes love to breed in a stagnant water, and it only takes tiny amounts of water for them to lay their eggs. Okay, that is why keeping our compounds and area around our houses clean is our best defense. Okay, take a quick walk outside your house when you get back home today. Look out for empty flower pots, old tires, plastic containers, or block roof gutters. If it can hold water, it can breed mosquitoes. Okay, just 10 minutes of checking and flipping over containers can completely break the breeding cycle and save life in your neighborhood. Okay, remember, a clean home means a safe family. Let's all do our part to keep our compounds clear of rubbish and standing water. So if we all work together, we can keep our communities safe from dengue. So take care of yourself, stay healthy, and let's get back to the music. Up next, a fantastic tune to lift your spirit on Red FM.
1: Dengue fever is a mosquito-borne tropical disease caused by the dengue virus. 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

0: I met Yelena on a dating website. She's here for work. And what can I say? She was beautiful, funny, has the cutest laugh, and she even laughed at my lame jokes. Safe to say, we hit it off immediately. Things were wonderful for a while, until one day.
1: My darling, I really need your help. My father got into some serious gambling debts, and now the mob, they are after him.
0: Oh no, Yelena, how can we help from here?
1: Can you send me some money, please, so I can pay off his debt? He needs about 600,000 rubles.
0: Let me check. That's over 30,000 ringgit. We can't afford this, baby.
1: Please, darling. I don't know what else to do. My mother, she is losing her mind. And I am their last hope.
0: All right. I'll transfer the money over to you so you can help your father.
1: Thank you very much, my love. I need to fly back to help them out. I'll be back in a week.
0: A week passed. 2 weeks. I messaged. I called. There was no answer. Did something happen to her? Did I get scammed? I went to the nearest police station to make a report, and I was later informed that my girlfriend was a scam artist, and her real name was Olga Skamdinsky. She was part of a love scam ring and had several other victims in the last 7 months. To anyone listening, don't fall victim to like I did. Because when it's too good to be true, the love could be the biggest lie ever.
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1: Good afternoon, salam sejahtera and salam Malaysia Madani. I'm Barbara Bijampadai. This news at 3 comes to you from Red FM English RTN Sarawak. Important documents and records related to Sarawak need to be preserved and digitized strategically. Deputy Minister in the Sarawak Premier's Department, Datuk Sharifah Hasidah Syed Aman Ghazali, said this was to ensure that historical information and state administration could be accessed by future generations. Professional records and archive management is very important to ensure the authenticity of information and to serve as a reliable reference. According to her, without authentic records and archives, a claim can easily be questioned. She said this when officiating the International Archives Week 2026 celebration at the State Library, Kuching. The event was attended by about 150 participants, including local students, who had the opportunity to gain knowledge about the importance of preserving archives and historical records. School leavers, especially in the Batang Ai Lubo Antu area, are encouraged to apply for assistance from the Batang Ai Education Fund. Sarawak Deputy Minister for International Trade, Industry and Investment, Datuk Dr. Malcolm Musen Lamoh, said the Education Fund is to assist school leavers who are pursuing their studies at higher education institutions. Since its introduction at almost a decade ago, the fund has benefited about 1,000 children born in Batang Ai. He said this when officiating the Lubo Antu District Gawai Daya Giling Dikai ceremony and Rumah Joel Ginda Nangasan. The Batang Ai Assemblyman, who wanted the organization of the Giling Dikai ceremony, which marks the end of the Gawai Daya celebration, to continue. The event is to ensure that the customs and traditions of the Dayak community are preserved. Cabang Ekonomi Gagasan Anak Sarawak Tegas continues to empower the development of young entrepreneurs through the organization of the Startup 54 MIRI program, which started for 3 days at the Tegas Digital Innovation Hub MIRI. According to a statement from Tegas, the program was attended by 40 students from College University ICATS and IBS College MIRI, who were given the opportunity to develop business ideas and produce prototypes within 54 hours. Throughout the program, participants were guided by mentors and industry experts in various fields, including business development and innovation. Tegas hopes that the program can generate more new business ideas and identify potential talents to participate in future entrepreneur development programs. And that concludes the news at 3 from Red FM English RTM Sarawak. That news bulletin was edited by Monica Gary from the News and Current Affairs section of RTM Kuching. Salam Malaysia Madani.
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1: Today in history, on 22nd June in 1932, Sultan Abdullah Al-Mutazim Billah, the third Sultan of Pahang, passed away at the Istana Kuning in Pekan, Pahang. His remains were laid to rest at the Royal Mausoleum in Kampung Mahrum, Kuala Pahang. The late Sultan was survived by 3 wives, 10 sons and 7 daughters. He was born on 12 October 1874 and was appointed as the third Sultan of Pahang at the age of 41. Following his passing, Sultan Abu Bakar Riayatuddin Al-Mu'azzam Shah was installed as the fourth Sultan of Pahang.
0: Today in history. Join us to relive the past as we highlight key events that happened on this very date in history. 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
4: Today in history in Sarawak, we turn to the archives to commemorate the significant events that have shaped our state's history. 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
5: On this day in 1992, among the earliest members of the royal family to arrive in Sarawak to attend the Conference of Rulers was Tengku Abdul Rahman Ibni Sultan Ahmad Shah, representing his father, Sultan Ahmad Shah. His Highness arrived aboard a Royal Malaysia's Air Force RMAF executive aircraft. Upon his arrival at the Kuching International Airport, he was welcomed by the head of state of Sarawak, Tun Dato' Patinggi Haji Ahmad Zaidi Ajus bin Muhammad Nur, alongside the chief ministers of Sarawak, Abdul Taib Mahmud, and his wife, Laila Taib. Furthermore, his presence was also greeted by dignitaries and senior government officials before he was introduced to the lineup of guests of honor. In addition, the welcoming ceremony continued with traditional Sarawak culture performances showcasing the diversity of race in the state. This clearly demonstrated the harmony of the multi-ethnic society and reflected the rich cultural diversity and strong unity of the people of Sarawak.
4: Today in history in Sarawak, we turn to the archives to commemorate the significant events that have shaped our state's history. 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

Welcome back to the show. There you have it, a song by Shakira and Burna Boy, a World Cup song for this year. So, okay, how are you doing, you know, keeping your oil lamp at night for the World Cup? Anyway, I hope you are keeping your priority right when you are watching these late night shows, okay? Be punctual to your work. Okay, anyway, this is Bija on Red FM, the third hour of the show. Later on at 3:30, we are having the weather forecast by Met Malaysia. Okay, we are having their officers later. Okay, now if you look out the window right now, I haven't go out for, you know, just to check the weather, but I can feel the thunderstorm, you know, from inside of the conti. I can imagine this conti is a soundproof, and we can hear the thunderstorm. And yes, as you can see, if you are now, if you are outside right now, okay, you can see the skies have opened up and it's kind of pouring rain outside. Okay, it definitely looks like a perfect day to stay indoors with a warm cup of tea. But for those out of for those of you who are currently on the roads or getting ready for the drive home, please listen up closely. Okay, rainy weather means the roads are very wet and slippery right now. So when the roads are like this, your car takes much longer to come to a complete stop. So please do yourself a huge favor and slow down. Okay, take your time, leave a much bigger gap between you and the car in front of you, and do not rush to your destination. Another important thing to do right now is to turn on your headlights. Okay, it helps you see the road better through the heavy rain, and more importantly, it helps other drivers see you clearly. So please avoid making sudden lane changes, and remember to use your signals early so everyone around you knows your next move. So your safety is the most important thing to us, right? So no matter how urgent your plans are, getting home safely to your loved ones is what matters most. So relax, put your wipers on, and just enjoy the ride. I'm going to play some beautiful cozy music next to keep you company through the rain. Drive safely, everyone.

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0: Hey everyone, let's take a second to talk about our rivers. They do a lot more for us than we realize. Think about it. Rivers give us the water we drink, the fish we eat, and even the electricity that powers our home. They're also the best spots for a weekend boat trip or just cooling off with a swim. Plus, they act like a natural drain to help stop flooding when the heavy rains hit. But for our rivers to stay healthy, they need a little help from us. And honestly, it's super easy. Don't litter, always put your trash in the bin or recycle it. Watch the soap. If you're washing your car, try doing it on the grass so the soapy water doesn't run straight into the drains. For the pet owners, please pick up after your pets. Yeah, it keeps the water clean for everyone. And go green, use fewer chemicals in your garden. And if you see a local river cleanup happening, why not joining in? So let's keep our water clear and our nature happy. Small steps makes a huge difference. Red FM, we care.
1: Welcome back to the show. There you have it, a song by Paloma Faith on Red FM, Radio Malaysia Sarawak. Okay, now, yes, just now I mentioned about the weather in Malaysia. All right, and the weather around us. But we want to know more about the weather around us, especially in Sarawak. And with that, we have Officer from Malaysia with us for now to share with us the latest weather update. I have someone on the line right now. Hello.
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1: 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Okay, share with the listeners the weather forecast for today.
2: Okay, thank you. Assalamualaikum and good afternoon. Here the weather forecast for today, 22nd June 2026, valid for 12 hours from 4 p.m. Weather condition for this afternoon, isolated thunderstorm is expected over Kuching, Serian, Samarahan, Sri Aman, Betung, Sarikesh, Sibu, Mukah, Kapit, Bintulu, Miri and Limbang divisions. For tonight, isolated rain is expected over Kuching, Serian, Samarahan, Sri Aman, Betung, Sarikesh, Kapit, Bintulu, Miri and Limbang divisions, while no rain in Sibu and Mukah divisions. Sea condition for Sarawak water, wave height at 0.5 meter to 1.0 meter. Wind direction is from west with speed 10 to 20 km per hour. Minimum temperature is expected to be at 24 degrees Celsius. Meanwhile, maximum temperature is at 34 degrees Celsius. That's all weather update for today. Thank you.
1: Thank you so much, Faizan, with Duff. Thank you so much, Faizan, for the information. Now, if you missed some of the information, you can go to their Facebook page at Met Malaysia Department and also go to download their application, MyTowatcher apps. Okay, stay tuned with us until the very end of the show. And thank you so much for keeping me as your entertainer until this very hour. All right, right here is a song by Chloe Florence on Red.

0: Do you have a persistent cough lasting more than 2 weeks? Fever? Unexplained weight loss? These could be warning signs of TB. Tuberculosis, or TB, is a serious infectious disease that spreads through the air when an infected person coughs, sneezes, or even talks.
1: If you are a healthcare worker, a smoker, living with diabetes, or in close contact with a TB patient, you have a higher chance of contracting TB, but early detection can save lives.
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1: Oh.

you like singing? Do you like dancing? Do you like singing and dancing? Then it's time for you to shine. RTM Sarawak is now searching for the next stars of Bintang Kecil 2026 and Bintang P. Ramlee 2026. Bintang Kecil is open to Malaysian children aged 7 to 12, while Bintang P. Ramlee is open to Malaysian men aged 18 to 60. Previous grand champions are not eligible. Simply record an original singing video in landscape format, upload it to Facebook with the hashtag Uji Bakat RTM Sarawak and Section TV RTM Kuching, and email your video along with your details to sectiontvkuching@gmail.com. Entries are open from 16 June to 19 July 2026. So what are you waiting for? Show us your talent, represent Sarawak, and take your shot at stardom with Bintang Kecil and Bintang P. Ramlee 2026.

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FM 风格音乐流行榜，帮主小兵为你倒数二十首好歌。本周第十八名。

0: Assalamualaikum and salam Malaysia Madani. This is the evening news from Red FM Radio Malaysia Sarawak, and here are the headlines. Federal government proposed to review investment incentives in accordance with economic transition. Unique communities in Sarawak reflect the strong unity of the people. And Sarawak's historical documents need to be preserved for future generations. The news in full. The federal government is proposed to review investment incentives to attract more investment in new economic sectors in line with the country's economic and energy transition. Sarawak Premier Dato' Patinggi Tan Sri Abang Johari Tun Openg said the move is important to stimulate the growth of high potential industries such as hydrogen and semiconductors, which could contribute to the development of the country's manufacturing sector. The expansion of these industries would not only increase Malaysia's competitiveness, but also have the potential to generate greater tax returns for the country in the future. He said this when speaking at an event in Kuching. In the meantime, Sarawak will continue to play an important role in developing new energy sources, thus positioning Malaysia as a strategic partner capable of supplying energy to ASEAN countries. Meanwhile, Premier Datuk Patinggi Tan Sri Abang Johari announced that Sarawak is now witnessing the birth of a unique society as a result of close ties and marriages between various races. At the same time, it has become a symbol of harmony and unity that is increasingly strong in the state. This reality reflects the acceptance and deep understanding among the people, regardless of race and religion. According to him, the existence of communities that are increasingly mixed through family ties has strengthened the unity of the people of Sarawak to the point of living as one big family. He added that the culture of mutual respect and acceptance of diversity that has been practiced for so long must continue to be maintained for the sake of generations and the development of the state. Important documents and records related to Sarawak need to be preserved and digitalised strategically. Deputy Minister in the Sarawak Premier's Department, Datuk Sharifah Hasidah Said Aman Ghazali, said this was to ensure that historical information and state administration could be accessed by future generations. Professional record and archive management is very important to ensure the authenticity of information and to serve as a reliable reference. According to her, without authentic records and archives, a claim can easily be questioned. She said this when officiating the International Archives Week 2026 celebration at the State Library, Kuching. The event was attended by about 150 participants, including local students, who had the opportunity to gain knowledge about the importance of preserving archives and historical records. The government is adopting a two-pronged approach to by using existing laws to prosecute those who misuse content, while also drafting the Artificial Intelligence AI Governance Bill to further strengthen prevention and accountability throughout the technology's life cycle. Digital Minister Gobind Singh Deo said the move is aimed at ensuring that risks posed by high-capability technologies such as deepfakes, synthetic content and identity manipulation can be addressed at an early stage. He said this layered strategy ensures that existing legal measures and the AI governance bill complement each other in balancing innovation with systematic risk control. He said this during the question and answer session in the Dewan Rakyat. This news comes to you from Red FM Radio Malaysia Sarawak. University of Malaysia Sarawak UNIMAS appreciates the state government's continued commitment to expanding access to higher education for Sarawakians, especially in the field of medicine. In its media statement today, support through various initiatives, including the Sarawak Foundation Medical Program Special Scholarship, is proof of the government's determination to help produce more local health professionals. As a public higher education institution mandated to produce national professionals, UNIMAS is committed to provide high-quality medical education with integrity and meeting the set academic standards. In this regard, UNIMAS reiterates its commitment to continue playing its role as a strategic partner of the state government. This is especially in human capital development, health research and the production of highly skilled professionals in the health sector. School leavers, especially in the Batang Air Lubu Antu area, are encouraged to apply for assistance from the Batang Air Education Fund. Sarawak Deputy Minister for International Trade, Industry and Investment, Datuk Dr. Malcolm Musen Lamo, said the Education Fund is to assist school leavers who are pursuing their studies at higher education institutions. Since its introduction almost a decade ago, the fund has benefited about 1,000 children born in Batang Air. He said this when officiating the Lubuk Antu District Gawai Dayak Ngiling Tikai ceremony at Rumah Joel Ginda Nangga San. The Batang Air Assemblyman also wanted the organization of the Ngiling Tikai ceremony, which marks the end of the Gawai Dayak celebration, to continue. The event is to ensure that the customs and traditions of the Dayak community are preserved. Communities that still rely on rivers as a means of transportation are urged to make river safety a culture in their daily lives. Sarawak Deputy Minister for Urban Planning, Land Administration and Environment, Dato' Len Talib Saleh, said that river safety is not only focused on wearing life jackets, but also needs to be aware of life-threatening risks. This includes weather conditions, river currents and wildlife threats. He said this when officiating the Kampung Selalang River Safety and Cleanliness Program 2026 organized by the Sarawak Rivers Board. At the event, the life jackets were also handed out to residents of Kampung Masjid Selalang, Kampung Hilir Selalang and Kampung Bunga Tanjung to improve the level of safety for road users. And lastly, Dewan Bahasa dan Pustaka DBP must continue to strengthen its role as a leader in nation building. Chairman of the Board of Directors of DBP, Datuk Dr. Anwar Ridwan, said focus should be given to the implementation of the DBP Strategic Plan 2026 to 2030. The strategic plan is driven through five main thrusts, including strengthening the Malay language ecosystem and expanding the global network. He was speaking at the DBP's 70th anniversary celebration ceremony in Kuching. The ceremony theme, Restu Jiwa Pahlawan, was officiated by the Yang di-Pertuan Negeri Sarawak, Tuan Sri Dr. Wan Junaidi Tuanku Jaafar. Also present was Toh Puan Datuk Patinggi Fauziah Muhammad Sanusi. To end the bulletin, here are the headlines once again. Federal government proposed to review investment incentives in accordance with economic transition. Unique communities in Sarawak reflect the strong unity of the people. And Sarawak's historical documents need to be preserved for future generations. The bulletin was edited by Monica Gary from the News and Current Affairs section of RTM Kuching. Assalamualaikum and Salam Malaysia Madani. It's not Kamal. Red FM for variety.
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0: Mental health is an illness like any other and needs to be treated. 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The Kuching Divisional Health Office would like to remind the public, if you are bitten or scratched by an animal such as a dog or a cat, you need to immediately wash the affected area using soap and running water for at least 15 minutes. Get treatment and examination at the nearest health facility immediately. For individuals that were bitten or scratched within the last 3 months and did not go for treatment or examination, go immediately even if the wound has healed. Make sure to get rabies vaccinations as instructed by the medical officer on duty. Failure to get vaccinated can increase the risk of contracting rabies. To get vaccinated, treatment or examination after being bitten or scratched, here are the facilities available in Kuching. Sarawak General Hospital, Bau Hospital, Lunduk Hospital, Tanah Putih Health Clinic, Padawan Community Clinic, and Batukawa Community Clinic. 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
3: Hello, ladies. Welcome down to the Country Bar, and this is your host, your cowgirl, Nat Kamal, and the time is 24 past the hour. Let me quickly share with you the news headline. Well, the federal government is confident that the Sarawak government has the expertise and capabilities to operate Bintulu Port, which has been changed from a federal port to a state port. And according to PMX, Datuk Suri Anwar Ibrahim, the port is an important port, especially for the country's LNG industry and the Asian region. And the check handover ceremony for the change of status of Bintulu Port from a federal to a state port was held in Bintulu today. And this is basically where PMX was speaking at the Sarawak level Gawai Daya 2026 in Kuching yesterday. And basically, according to Sarawak Deputy Premier Dato' Omar Douglas Ugamba, said the federal government had agreed to transfer at a cost of 1.8 billion ringgit. Okay, and Sarawak pushes for higher GLC dividends. Well, I will share with you more, but first, topic of the night: how to beat the very real Monday blues. Okay, we've all been there. Okay, the clammy dread that you feel as the weekend winds down, and you're left with a severe case of the Monday blues. So that down negative sensation at the start of a new work week. So coming off a relaxing, fun-filled weekend and making the transition to an unpleasant work day on Monday, like today, can be very discouraging, according to psychologist White Fisher. So if you find yourself feeling sluggish or feeling tense or feeling overwhelmed today, you know, on Monday, so I'm going to share with you strategies how you can stay two steps ahead of that feeling. So number one, keep up with your self-care routine over the weekend. What is that? I will tell you. But first, let's hear it from Lenny Wilson, Country's Cool Again, followed by Post Malone featuring Black Shelton, Pour Me a Drink. 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

0: And that was Country Sisters with Let's Twist again at the time 9:39 p.m. Welcome back to the show. And well, Sarawak pushes for higher GLC dividends. And the Sarawak government wants profitable government-linked companies or GLCs to increase their cash dividend contributions to the state. According to Sarawak Premier Tan Sri Abang Johor Zon Abang said, GLCs should not limit themselves to minimum dividend payments when they are in a position to contribute more. And a stronger performance should translate into stronger returns to the state. And he added, at the SOEs or Sarawak State-Owned Enterprises, a transformation program in Kuching Race. Recently. So there you go. There are about 30 SOEs have been identified as dormant, and with some remaining inactive for many years and others lacking clear justifications for their continued existence. So, well, this is definitely the moving forward, and our premier is really moving forward really fast, and we are talking about that he's on gear 5, you know. So everyone, here is Sarawak. We need to catch up. Right. Well, let's hear up next from Chris Young. He's the face of our social tonight. So I'm going to play you his latest song that was released 9 days ago, featuring Brilliant, and followed by Taylor Swift. This is from Toy Story 5, I Knew It, I Knew You. It was released 2 weeks ago. Up next, Red FM.
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11: When I put it down on the beat, I'ma make it sound so sweet.
1: Okay.

Good evening. Salam Lisa Madani. The Ministry of Human Resources will continue to strengthen the governance of foreign worker management to ensure that the process of recruiting workers from Bangladesh is carried out transparently, fairly and ethically. Minister Dato Sri R. Ramanan said this was very important given that Bangladesh is one of the main source countries of foreign workers in Malaysia in supporting the country's economic growth. Well, separately, the government will continue to monitor the developments in the West Asia and its impact on global oil prices before reconsidering the monthly quota of Budi Madani RON 95, which is currently set at 200 litres. Second Finance Minister, Dato' Sri Amir Hamza Azizan, said for now, it is still too early for the government to make any decision on the possibility of returning the quota to 300 litres. This is because the development of the recently announced ceasefire needs time to assess its effectiveness and impact on the oil market. And on to the foreign front, maritime traffic through the Strait of Hormuz continued to flow despite Iran's announcement of a renewed closure. Well, data from tracking firms showed at least 15 commodity ship transits as of Monday morning, with overall traffic comparable to last week's levels. Now, additional vessels were also detected, though not yet fully confirmed. The strait had reopened last week after an agreement between Iran and the United States to end the Middle East conflict. But Tehran later said it had closed it again following Israeli strikes in Lebanon. Elsewhere, a 10-year-old boy was killed and two other children were injured after an unexploded mortar round they found in a river exploded in Cotabato province in the southern Philippines. Now, police said the children were swimming in a river in Arakan when they discovered the 40-millimeter mortar projectile. An investigator said the children struck the device with a rock, triggering the blast. The two injured children, aged 8 and 11, were taken to hospital for treatment. And finally, China has released an action plan to stabilize and optimize foreign investment. And the plan outlines 15 measures across five areas, including expanding market access, streamlining investment procedures, and improving services and support for foreign investors. It prioritizes opening up sectors such as services, finance, and pharmaceuticals, while simplifying cross-border investment processes and promoting the Invest China initiative. And that concludes the news edited by Putri Rosli. Now catch the FIFA World Cup 2026 for free on MyTV and the RTM Click OTT platform. Hashtag Satu Bola, Satu Dunia. Experience every goal, every moment, every emotion with RTM. 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Things go back right here with KG. Salam Malaysia Madani.

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7: 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I regret this. 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
3: Hola, Redies. Welcome back to the show. Well, it's the second hour of Country Bar for the week. And this is Nat Kamal. And the time is 20 past the hour. And let me quickly take you through the news headline with regards to our PMX. Well, he has been granted an audience with the Johor Regent Tunku Ismail Sultan Ibrahim in KL. And quote-unquote, today in a warm and harmonious atmosphere, the audience has provided us with a good opportunity to exchange views and discuss matters related to the welfare and well-being of the rakyat, particularly those in Johor. And this is the Johor region confirmed granting the Prime Minister an audience in a Facebook post saying that it was held at Istana Bukit Tunku today. So you can actually read more from HRH Crown Prince of Johor's Facebook. And also, this article was released by The Star Online. And I'm not forgetting the topic of the night, that how to beat the very real Monday blues. And yes, keep up with your self-care routine over the weekend. Part of what makes Monday so hard is that we often leave all of our normal eating, sleeping and exercise habits behind on Friday afternoon. So if you drink more, eat richer foods and have completely different sleep and wake patterns on Saturday and Sunday, you'll probably feel a bit out of sorts by Monday morning. So treat yourself some, but don't go off the rails, okay? And disconnect over the weekend. So the Monday blues might be a sign that you need to have stricter boundaries between work and play. So if you're constantly checking emails when you should be taking the weekend to relax, you're setting yourself up for burnout, okay? And to break the habit, okay, try turning off your mail notifications on Friday and unplugging from any work-related problems to focus on personal time. You got it? And I will share with you more tips, but let's kickstart our TCL for tonight. Mikey of Singapore. He is counting. It's my 62nd show and my 17th Country Bar show of the year. So he would like us to play Walking With Me, Buddy, Reynolds, by Mr. Honky Tonk. And the song goes for all Red FM DJs and listeners. Wishing everyone enjoy listening to the country music tonight. You're most welcome, Mikey. And thank you once again for joining me. And I can see from your WhatsApp threads, you only appear when I'm on air. So thank you so much, really, from the bottom of my heart, Mikey. And up next, a request coming from Jeffrey Mark. So any Glen Campbell song. So from the system, I have this retro version of Glen Campbell and Bobby Gentry. All I have to do is dream. So it is, you know, when I had a quick snippet of it, it's really cute. So I'm going to play that song for you, Jeffrey, okay? And also we have James Lowe with Gentle On My Mind by Glen Campbell. And James Arthur with On The Road Again by Willie Nelson. And Grace Key with Mandy Barnett's Just One Time. And Joseph Lee with Roger Miller's Dang Me for me and all Red FM listeners listening now.
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0: My dad is always lazy. He never uses mirrors. He doesn't even signal simply change things like terror.
1: 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Then she uses signal to alert us in the rear. Then, when it's safe, she changes lane.
0: Your mom is smart, eh?
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0: Hi there, dear Nad. Zahara here. Nice joining you on tonight's Country Bar. And I'd love to listen to Olivia Newton-John's If You Love Me, Let Me Know, or You're Still the One by Shania Twain. This goes out to you, Nad, and also Donna Lim, Lizarina Idris, Noranity Abdul, Rose Teo, Ronnie Seed, Johnny Tay, Helen Kwe, Mary L. Elsia, Eric Lee, Grace Key, James Loke, James Arthur, James Pingiran, Alexis David Biju, Agnes Angela Poir, Agnes Uria, Zila Honey, Ji Jun Four, Lonnie Grace Bulan, and all Red FM listeners following the show. Hashtag Total Control Live. 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

0: 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Aaron Fazli here, and Photonet's Total Control Live, hashtag Katriba. I would like to request the song Amazed by Lone Star Photonet's Listening. 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

0: Good Monday evening, DJ Nat Kamal. I'm Eric Lee. For tonight TCL Country Bar, I have a song request from A Jack to a King by Nat Miller. This song dedicated to you, Nat Kamal, my buddies Donality Abdul, Donnie Lim, James Arthur, Ronnie Seed, Lo Steel, James Locke, Ji Chun Fo, Helen Kwe, Liza Lina Idris, Zahra Ibrahim, Grace Key, Awan Fazli, and other ladies tuning in right now. Thanks, DJ Nat Kamal.
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0: Good Monday evening, Ned. This is Rose and Ron. Our song request is Remember When by Alan Jackson. Firstly to you, Ned, and to Helen Greg, Agnes Angela Boy, Johnny Tay, Donnie Lim, Eric Lee, Alexis the Red Biju, James Luke, James Miran, James Arthur, Lisa Rina, Nora Niji Abdul, Sahara Ibrahim, and all listeners. Thanks, Ned. Have a great evening.
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0: Remember Bennett Karma, a good founder in the field? This is Helen, and there's a fine evening over here in Munich. Internet request him Country Bar. Please kindly play Lost in Love by Mats Redbird. When It Rains, It Pours by Luke Combs, or Tennessee Whiskey by Chris Stapleton. And the song is for the listening pleasure of your night, and also not forgetting the faithful ladies at Ron and Rose, Donnie Lee, Lizarina, Noraniti, and as area, Zara Ibrahim, Eddie B. Obertong, Johnny Tay, Jijun Fo, Lawrence N, Eric Lee, James Arthur, James Locke, James Pangeron, and last but not least, Grace Key, hashtag Turtle Control Live. Thanks, Nat.
1: 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Country Bar Music, hashtag The Truth Control Live. This is Eddie B calling you from the tone, and I would like you to play a song, Old Country, sung by Mark Chestnut, or you can play a song, Somewhere With You, sung by Kenny Chesney. The song is to be played for the listening pleasure of Agnes Angelopo, Helen Quiomiri, Rose Deal, Sylvia Andrew Butter, Marjorie Elbert, Zara Ibrahim, Noniti Abdul, Lisa Rina Idris, Flo Corina, Ronnie Sheet, Abby Mary, Delta Francis, Donnie Lim, Sandra Constant Lau, Emilia Sam, James Lu, Melissa Lu, Winnie E, Jesse Chong, Ronnie Chris Pulan, Agnes David, Zara Lim, Betty Quet Angel, Angelina Meing, and all the Red FM listeners who are listening to your show this Monday evening. Wishing them a wonderful evening, happy listening, stay safe always, sweet dream tonight, and lots of love from Eddie B. Overtone, hashtag Total Control Life. Thank you, lovely DJ Nat Karma on Red FM.

in safeguarding Malaysia's national identity. But he expressed hope that efforts would continue to elevate the nation's language, literature and culture. This year's DBP anniversary is themed Restu Jiwa Pahlawan. The implementation of targeted fuel subsidies through the use of My Card under the Subsidized Diesel Control System, or SKDS, has successfully reduced leakages of subsidized fuel, although several aspects still require further improvement. Domestic Trade and Cost of Living Minister Dato' Arimizan Mohamed Ali said the mechanism serves as a risk management measure to ensure that subsidies are channeled to the intended and eligible groups while reducing the misuse of subsidized fuel. At least 21 farmers were killed and several others injured in an attack by unidentified gunmen in Nigeria's Plateau State. Authorities said the assault took place Sunday night in Kawel village, with attackers reportedly shooting randomly at residents. Local officials said arrangements are being made for burials, while survivors confirmed at least 21 deaths. Fiji is making progress in raising the minimum age for social media use to 16. The country's Social Media Age Deferment Task Force held its second meeting to finalize its terms of reference and advance plans to table proposed legislation in Parliament later this year. While Fiji continues to closely monitor developments in countries that have already introduced or are pursuing similar restrictions on children's access to social media. In sports football, Germany defender Nico Schlotterbeck has been ruled out of the World Cup after suffering a left ankle ligament injury. The German Football Association, or DFB, said the 26-year-old was substituted at halftime during Germany's 2-1 win over Ivory Coast and later confirmed to be sidelined for several months. Schlotterbeck will remain with the squad in the United States for now. And finally, tennis, former Wimbledon champion Markita Vondrousova has been suspended for 4 years for refusing an out-of-competition anti-doping test. The International Tennis Integrity Agency said the 26-year-old Czech refused to provide a sample during a testing attempt at her home in December 2025, citing mental health issues. That was the news that is said by Putri Rosli. Do catch the FIFA World Cup 2026 for free on MyTV and the RTM Click OTT platform. Hashtag Satubola Satudunya. Experience every goal, every moment, every emotion with RTM. Thanks for listening. Good night and Salam Malaysia Madani.

Salam Aliza Badani, the news at 11. Prime Minister Dato' Sri Anwar Ibrahim has extended greetings on the 70th anniversary of Dewan Bahasa dan Pusaka, DBP. In a Facebook post, he said DBP's 7-decade journey reflects the dedication of past generations.

0: Right, I'm reporting from a site where an impatient motorcyclist...
1: Who impatient?
0: Oh, okay, a genius decided to jump the red light and he paid for it.
1: I didn't pay anyone.
0: As I was saying, he jumped the red light, now he's sitting in a pool of blood. So, what do you have to say?
1: I should have stopped.
0: That's right, ladies and gentlemen, you heard it from the genius!
1: Oh, you're lucky I'm injured.
2: Yellow means slow down. Red means stop. Beat the red light and you just might end up like genius here. Stop on red. You can make a difference.
3: I can concentrate.
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8: 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Mental health is an illness like any other and needs to be treated. The first step to help is with you. 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Get treatment and examination at the nearest health facility immediately. 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Make sure to get rabies vaccinations as instructed by the medical officer on duty. Failure to get vaccinated can increase the risk of contracting rabies. To get vaccinated, treatment or examination after being bitten or scratched, here are the facilities available in Kuching. 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
2: Hey, yo, Reddies. Welcome back to the show, the final hour of the Country Bar with Nat Kamal. And we have 10 more minutes before we do news at 11:30. And I'm not forgetting the requests from Helen and ADB. And I have four more songs to be played as well. The songs are Don Williams' Good Old Boy Like Me, and more Pitney's Everywhere, and Conway Twitty's Don't Cry Johnny. And last but not least, by Barbara Mandrell with I Was Country When Country Wasn't Cool. And yes, those requests are coming from, let me quickly read through the dedication. Okay, let me see who else that we have not done. Well, Mary Elsia is requesting for the song. And Agnes Aria as well, the good old boy like me. And who else that we have in the list? Oh, you're most welcome, Eric. Thank you for supporting me by dropping your voice note, and I'm definitely looking forward for more to join the club. Okay, Irwan joined the club as well as Helen, and yeah, Mr. Rabbit, I'm waiting for you. And I don't know what is I don't know, it seems like you've been like requesting this Barbara Mandel's track, you know, like on a weekly basis. Well, no worries, I enjoy the song, and I'm pretty sure the rest of the Reddies as well. And yeah, who else that we have the list here? So Mandy Barnett, well, Grace, I have played yours earlier. And who else that we have? Yeah, Mary Elsia, Don't Cry Johnny. Well, those are upcoming before I wrap up the show. And I'll definitely will finish off the tips for beating Monday blues. Well, now it's Matt's Redbook with Some Broken Hearts Never Meant. Red FM.
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0: Assalamualaikum and salam Malaysia Madani. 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The success of the Sarawak level Gawai Dayak celebration this year is the result of close cooperation from various parties. Sarawak Deputy Premier Dato' Ahmad Agus Ugoh Hamba said the celebration theme Segulai Sejalai successfully brought together communities of various races and backgrounds in an atmosphere full of goodwill. Through a post on his Facebook, he announced that the celebration reflected the spirit of unity, harmony and togetherness that is the strength of the people of Sarawak. He also expressed his appreciation to the young Dipertuan Negeri Sarawak, Tun Pahin Sri Dr. Wan Junaidi Tua Ku Jaafar and his wife, as well as the Sarawak Premier Datuk Petinggi Tan Sri Abang Johor Tun Openg for their support and contributions. The presence of Prime Minister Datuk Sri Anwar Ibrahim, who graced the Sarawak level Gawai Dayak dinner, was also described as a tribute to Sarawak's cultural diversity. Tabung Economy Gagasan Anak Sarawak Tegas is opening applications for the Unreal Engine for Games 2026 training program, which will take place from August 10 to 14 at Tegas Digital Village, Kuching. Tegas Chairman cum Deputy Minister of Urban Planning, Land Administration and Environment Datuk Len Talif Saleh said the program focuses on the basic mechanics of game development, rapid prototyping and interactive design. The program not only provides opportunities for local talents to master global level technical skills, but also opens up space for them to develop local studios. Through its media statement, Tegas announced that applications are now open and participation is limited. Only 20 selected participants from Sarawak will attend the training, which will also provide practical exposure through the development of 3D game projects. The 5-day intensive program will be organized in collaboration with AFXCO Academy. A total of 7,507 saplings were successfully planted through the collaboration of the Forest Department Sarawak FDS and Jaya Mata Sarawak CMS in conjunction with the tree planting program in the Sabal Forest Reserve this year. According to a media statement today, the third series of the program, which took place this morning, saw a total of 2,507 saplings of high-value local species. Among them are Meranti, Kapur and Engkabang Jantung. A total of 175 participants from various agencies and local communities participated in the program. The program is an initiative to restore forest landscapes and preserve biodiversity. It also serves as a platform to strengthen environmental awareness and encourage strategic cooperation in achieving the sustainability agenda and greening Sarawak continuously. And lastly, a semi-permanent residential house in Kampung Sungai Tapang, Kuching, was destroyed in a fire that occurred this morning. According to the Fire and Rescue Department of Malaysia, Sarawak, they received an emergency call regarding the incident at 10:27 a.m. Following these, five personnel from the Kota Sentosa Fire and Rescue Station were deployed to the scene. The fire is believed to have started in the kitchen of the single-story house, which was built using a concrete and wood structure. However, no extinguishing operation was carried out as the fire was successfully controlled by local residents before the arrival of the fire team. No casualties were reported, while the cause of the incident is still under investigation. That news bulletin was edited by Monica Gary from the News and Current Affairs section of RTM Kuching. Assalamualaikum and salam Malaysia Madani.
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0: there you go, Mr. Rabbit. Your Barbara Mendel. And time is 11:49 p.m. And it's time for me to wrap up the show. And off me go for an official trip for about a week. So I'll be seeing you in 2 weeks time. And as promised, how to beat the very real Monday blues. Definitely you need to keep up with your self-care routine over the weekend, and disconnect over the weekend, and don't mess with your sleep cycle. Okay. Well, you don't need to stick to exactly the same routine, but try to avoid going to bed more than an hour or two later than you would during the week, and get a head start on important tasks, but only if absolutely necessary, and avoid overscheduling on Monday, and write down your worries. Ask yourself as you write, you know, what are the exact emotions that I'm feeling? Anger, sadness, fear, or blur. Okay, or what's stressing me out exactly? Is it a person or a task or both? You know, and question your lack of motivation and reframe Mondays. Okay, and talk it out with a friend and plan something fun and do something nice for someone else. And treat yourself. Okay, and ease up on Mondays. Don't leave all your big projects looming for the first week of the week. For the first day of the week, okay? Delegate your concentration field work for Tuesday and Wednesday instead. And know when it's more than just blues. If the Monday blues start turning into the Tuesday, Wednesday or Thursday blues, you might be dealing with depression. So get help. 10 more minutes. I shall leave you with Alan Jackson and Martina McBride, Never Love Before, and Tim McGraw and Faith Hill, It's Your Love. This is Not Kamal. Good night, Malaysia.
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0: Our roads are getting more crowded, and the risks are higher than ever. 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
4: 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This message is brought to you by Red FM. We care.

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2: 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I'm going to buy everything.
1: 1 week later.
2: Oh no, I can't buy fuel for my car. 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
1: Just because you have money doesn't mean you should spend it all up immediately. 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You'll never know when you need it for emergencies. 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

0: 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My cousin put in 5,000 ringgits and got 10,000 ringgits back in a week.
1: Wait, that sounds too good to be true. What kind of investment doubles your money in a few days?
0: Some online trading thing. They said it's risk-free and guaranteed profit. I'm thinking of putting my money in too.
1: That sounds like a scam. High returns with zero risk? That's how people lose everything.
0: You think so? But they showed proof of payouts.
1: That's the trick. They pay a few people first to make it look real, and once enough, they disappear with all the money. It's a scam.
0: What? I almost fell for it. How do we spot scams?
1: Obviously, if they promise guaranteed returns, pressure you to invest fast, have no official license, or make money through referrals. Then always limited time only pressure, like you gotta invest now before the opportunity disappears. That's just a trick to stop you from thinking too much.
0: So what if we suspect one?
1: If something feels off, always double check and ask for advice. And if you think you've been scammed, don't hesitate to report it to the police or the related authorities.
0: Oh, thank you. I'll warn my cousin before he loses more money. Gotta stay sharp nowadays.
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So I went inside to the airline's desk. I said, "Sir, I wonder why 1203 is so late." He said, "Oh, they probably took off late, or they may have run into some bad weather, and they had to alter the course." So I went back outside and I waited at the gate and watched the beacon light.

came the announcement over the loudspeaker. Will those having relatives or friends on flight 1203 please report to the chapel across the street at once?

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7: 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We care.

Hi there, this is Peter Derun, your very own On The Air Certified Life Coach, with another inspiring segment to help you make your life the best you can. You are listening to Let's Get Inspired, and I'm so glad you are here with me today. We are all in this stage of life where things feel like they are moving 100 miles an hour. But sometimes, even with all that movement, we feel like we're just stuck. Have you ever had that feeling where you unnecessarily sad or sick, but you aren't exactly happy either? No, you're just existing. You're doing your job, you're eating your meals, you're scrolling through your phone, but you feel kind of hollow inside. Well, it turns out you are not alone in this. There is a huge group of people who feel exactly like this right now. It's like being in a massive middle where you aren't failing, but you definitely aren't thriving. If you feel restless or bored with your routine, I want you to know you aren't failing at life. Think of it like a hiker who has reached a flat spot on the mountain. The view is okay, but you know there's a lot more waiting for you higher up. That feeling of being stuck is actually a very important signal. It's a wake-up call telling you it's time for a fresh start. And remember, starting over isn't losing. You're using everything that you have learned, every almost, every not quite, to build something much better. Think of it like an internal compass. Sometimes we think our values, you know, the things that matter most to us, are set in stone, like a tattoo on our skin. But as we grow, get married, change jobs, or go through big life events, our compass needs to be reset for the new terrain. Some things that were incredibly important to you, say 5 years ago, might not be important now. And that's perfectly okay. Evolution is part of being human. To move forward, you have to sit down and look at what you actually care about today, in this moment, and give yourself permission to leave the old versions of you behind. Now, I know the idea of a total life makeover is scary. It sounds like a giant mountain we have to climb all at once. That's why we need to focus on tiny actions. Tiny goals are like little sparks of energy. They give your brain a hit of feel-good dopamine every time you finish them. Now, what I mean, for example, if your big vision is to get healthy and full of energy, don't try to go from zero to a marathon runner overnight. Just commit to, say, having a fresh, colorful salad for lunch 3 times a week.
or maybe walking for 10 minutes after work. When you do that, you are proving to yourself that you can keep a promise to yourself. Each time you check that small box, you are laying a new brick in the house of who you are becoming. Actually, growing into your best self is usually more about unlearning than it is about learning. We all carry around old habits, toxic routines, and mean things that we believe about ourselves that just aren't true anymore. It's like carrying a heavy backpack full of old jagged rocks. You've been carrying them so long, you've forgotten they're even there, but they are weighing you down. To go higher and to move faster, you have to stop, open the bag, and drop those rocks. This process of shedding your old self can feel uncomfortable. But that friction, that feeling of, oh, this is hard, is just the sound of you growing. Like they say, if the path ahead scares you a little, you are probably heading in the right direction. One of the most important things to remember is that you are never, ever starting from zero. You aren't a beginner. You are starting afresh with a massive wisdom base of experience. Even the times you fail, the relationships that ended, or the jobs that didn't work out, those are actually valuable data points. They show you exactly which way to go next, and more importantly, which ways you don't want ever to go again. You might not be able to control the tides of life, but you are the absolute boss of how you respond. That is your real power. Now, even though this is your journey, you shouldn't do it entirely alone. There's a bit of a paradox in human nature. We have to do the hard work ourselves, but we cannot do it in total isolation. Navigating these big changes alone often leads us to talking ourselves out of it. If you feel stuck, reach out. Talking to a coach, a mentor, or even a trusted friend who has been there can make a massive difference. Statistics show that people who feel stuck often see a huge turnaround in just 3 or 4 months when they have an objective person helping them break all those old dusty cycles. You also need to protect your progress by cleaning up your environment. Think of your mind like a garden. You have to pull the weeds. That includes your digital life. Take a serious look at your social media feeds tonight. If you feel the people you follow make you feel less than, or if they clutter your mind with negativity and drama, hit
that unfollow button immediately. You have to be very intentional about who you let into your headspace. Don't let the loud opinions of strangers smother your new growth before it even has a chance to take root and get strong. Now, this journey to your best life isn't a straight line. It's not an elevator ride to the top. There will be days when you feel like you are on top of the mountain, and there will be days where you feel like you're just walking through a muddy field. Both days are part of the process. Every step you take with intention, no matter how small, moves you closer to a life of clarity and joy. I want you to ask yourself one big final question. What would you do if you only had 1 year left to live? Usually, the answer to this question cuts through the noise and reveals the passions and the purposes that have been waiting for you to notice all along. There is no better time than right now to start living with intention. Your fresh start begins the very second you decide it does. You have the power, you have the wisdom, and you have the heart. Now, go out there, take a deep breath, and take that first step.

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1: Hey, what's up everyone? This is DJ Chris Knight right here on Red FM. And this is a message, something we should all take seriously. Pedophilia is a serious crime, and it's a threat that hides in plain sight, especially online. In today's digital world, predators no longer just linger in dark alleys. They can be on your child's phone, in games, social media platforms, or even through fake community pages pretending to be something they're not. Please be alert. If you ever come across any suspicious pages, groups, or posts on social media that seems to attract children or teenagers, especially those with weird or inappropriate comments from adults, don't ignore it. Don't scroll. These things are dangerous. Screenshot, report, alert the authorities. As adults, parents, siblings, or even just responsible members of the society, it's our job to protect the young ones. Never assume someone else will take action. The safety of a child might depend on you saying something or reporting that post. If you're a parent, check your child's devices regularly. Know that apps they use, talk to them, not just about stranger danger in the real world, but also online. To all the survivors and families affected, stay strong. And to the good people listening, let's build a society that protects, not preys. Let's keep our communities clean, respectful, and safe for the next generation. Stay aware and always remember, this is Red FM, we care.

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0: you change lanes, ah?
1: Huh? Oh, sorry, sorry.
0: Sorry, ah? Is that what you say when you cause an accident?
1: Okay, signal.
0: Before signal, the mirror for what then? To see your face, ah?
2: When you're driving, make sure other road users know of your intent to change lanes. Check your mirrors, use your signal, and only when it's safe, then maneuver. You can make a difference.
0: Understand or not? Mirror, signal, maneuver.
1: Okay, understand.
3: Hi, Mom. How have you been?
4: Hi, Kate. I'm fine. How has work been for you lately?
3: It's been pretty okay. Busy at work. You know, my usual. Mom, I've got your favorite nasi lemak. Shall we start eating?
4: Yes, I can see that, Kate. But to be honest, I've not been eating well lately because I'm a bit worried. You know, I felt this weird lump in my breasts.
3: Have you done your breast self-exam lately?
4: Not really. I've never saw the need.
3: But Mom, breast cancer is the most common cancer in Malaysia, and you know, early detection saves life.
4: But how?
3: If you don't know how to do it, the nurses at the Women and Child Health Clinic run by the Ministry of Health will show you how to do it.
4: Oh my, you seem to know a lot about this.
3: Of course, Mom. Our health is important. How about I go with you this Monday?
4: Okay, that's a good idea. I'm free on Monday.

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0: 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For other branches, it's about 5 working days in Peninsula Malaysia and 7 days for Sabah, Sarawak and Labuan, assuming no complication. So while we hope you keep your MyCard safe, it's good to know that replacing it is an easy process if needed. 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

Hey, what's up everyone? This is DJ Chris Knight right here on Red FM. And this is a message, something we should all take seriously. Pedophilia is a serious crime, and it's a threat that hides in plain sight, especially online. In today's digital world, predators no longer just linger in dark alleys. They can be on your child's phone, in games, social media platforms, or even through fake community pages pretending to be something they're not. Please be alert. If you ever come across any suspicious pages, groups, or posts on social media that seems to attract children or teenagers, especially those with weird or inappropriate comments from adults, don't ignore it. Don't scroll. These things are dangerous. Screenshot, report, alert the authorities. As adults, parents, siblings, or even just responsible members of the society, it's our job to protect the young ones. Never assume someone else will take action. The safety of a child might depend on you saying something or reporting that post. If you're a parent, check your child's devices regularly. Know that apps they use, talk to them, not just about stranger danger in the real world, but also online. To all the survivors and families affected, stay strong. And to the good people listening, let's build a society that protects, not preys. Let's keep our communities clean, respectful, and safe for the next generation. Stay aware and always remember, this is Red FM, we care.

0: Do you have a persistent cough lasting more than 2 weeks? Fever? 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

0: form a group. You, me, and maybe...
1: Looks like Jason doesn't have a group yet. Why not we invite him?
0: Can we find someone else? It's hard to understand his accent sometimes.
1: Seriously? He gets full marks in every presentation. Nothing's hard to understand about him.
0: Okay, let's ask him to join.
1: Excluding someone over their language, skin color, or background may seem like a small act, but it carries a heavy impact.
0: Unity means making space for everyone.
1: As Malaysia, let's look beyond our differences and see people for who they truly are. From Red FM, we care.

生活总是充满起伏，我们时常感到疲惫，却又不得不继续前行。但请记得，每一个努力生活的你，本身就是一道光。